0: they bring the peace we need to get better. Yeah. With that, because we have Jimmy Bondelman, Nate Robertson.
1: Campbell high and deep to left. That one's up and that one is gone. Clayton Campbell, who finished a home run shy of hitting for the cycle yesterday, has his home run here today. Caps are pouring it on here in the fifth. It's 8-1. You mentioned Jeremy Bonderman.
0: Nate Robertson.
1: Nate Robertson. It's gum time. Go on.
0: Nate Cornejo was in 2003. Mike Maroth, I think.
1: Mike Maroth, that's right.
0: And they bring the veteran Kenny Rogers in 2006. Maglio Ordóñez. Berlandi was there.
1: He had some great teammates.
0: He's the kid. So this guy put everything together. We put everything together. The bullpen put everything together. And forget it what happened in the past. And let's go play ball.
1: Had to be fun watching all of that join you in the big leagues, because you were there before everybody else was. You guys had to really learn a lot of hard lessons on the fly. This one's fouled back this way. Told you, Fernando, you're going to end up with a foul ball here before this day is over.
0: You're going to be more close. Don't worry.
1: Well, Fernando, I want to leave this with you. Is there anything you'd like to say to these people in West Michigan, people that stood in line and waited for your autograph today and obviously have so many great memories of you and the Detroit Tigers along with the Whitecaps?
0: The first one, I want to appreciate the fan here who have been following me all my career. And a lot of Whitecaps fans is like Detroit fans. They know me everywhere here, and like you say, I had to go back and finish signing autograph and take a picture with the kid, and hope to see you guys soon.
1: Fernando Rodney, really appreciate everything you do here tonight and everything you did over a long, great career. Can't wait to see you again. Thanks for coming to visit.
0: Thank you, guys.
1: That is Fernando Rodney here inside our Gordon Food Service broadcast booth here in West Michigan. What a fun night it is to be able to celebrate some huge moments. And Fernando was quick to point out 7 runs over the course of them being in here right now. 5 in the third, 2 more in the fourth, and now the Clayton Campbell home run. Fernando Rodney joining us in our broadcast booth. The Bugs Bunny changeup owner himself. Also, a huge thanks to Alex Avila, cutting a miss by Hrustich. 1-1. We always have a rule. If you're going to interrupt a bunch of home runs and big plays, you have to have at least played for one World Series.
2: what a really good opportunity to talk to both of those two, and obviously a lot of fond memories here. Hi, Crash. How are you? But, yeah, it's just really good insight from both of them. And, yeah, it was a great opportunity.
1: I could listen to those two talk all night. And, you know, there are so many of us that really felt connected to those teams, mm-hmm. the 06 team especially, because, you know, if you went through 06, odds were you went through 2003. And you saw a team that struggled so mightily and went through so much pain and hardship. But then to come out of it 3 years later and go to the World Series, yeah. when nobody saw it coming, for a lot of people, they equate that as their most enjoyable year, not only being a Tigers fan, but as just being a sports fan in general. There's ball four to Hrustich. He's on base. He's got a one-out walk here in the fifth inning. But Alex Avila was a huge part of that. And, of course, Fernando Rodney was such a big part of it as well. We didn't get a chance to talk about the fact that he got better as his career went on. We were talking about his mid-30s and what he was able to do as his career progressed. Multi-time All-Star. And for the longest time, we had this little page in the Whitecaps media guide that talks about the Whitecaps in the majors. And for years, I just had to keep on shrinking the font on all the different team names that he had played for along the way. Luke Schlager's the batter. Takes inside, 1-0. Well, we appreciate you allowing us to indulge in the fact that tonight was the affiliation celebration and everything that is 30 years of West Michigan Whitecaps and Detroit Tigers baseball. Luke Schlieger takes outside, one ball and one strike. Nate will have the call when we begin the sixth inning. And I'll tell you what, we've had a lot of nights up here in the booth over the years. Today became one of the more memorable ones. And for a handful of years, this one's outside, ball four. Schlieger gets a walk from Javier Chacon. We have, over the years, had a handful of former Tigers players. I think back to guys like Nate Robertson or Placido Polanco or Cecil Fielder. They've all been up here. But never have we had two players, one after the other.
2: Yeah, back-to-back, too, and in the same room. I mean, I think that's kind of what adds to how cool that was. And I had a feeling that that might be the case. But
1: I don't think I've ever seen a major leaguer sitting here in between us with another major leaguer patiently waiting in the other chair.
2: Right, exactly. No, and that's all that combined was really fun. Especially to hear what Alex had to say about those Tigers teams. It pretty much summed it all up.
1: Here's Juan Hernandez with two on and one out. Knocks this on the ground and off the glove across into shallow right field. That allows a run to score as motoring across is Steven Hrustich. Down to second goes Hernandez. Give the Caps another run in the fifth. It's 9-1. Hard hit from Hernandez. But in a game like this, you can understand how Fort Wayne might be feeling the effects after this huge rush of offense from West Michigan.
2: Yeah, well, and that one just, I mean, the way it skipped and hopped at the very end, too, because it came off the bat so hard to Hernandez, just really difficult one to knock down for Cross. Good swing from Hernandez, too, especially after that snag earlier in the game. I will tell you, though, I really did enjoy Alex Avila providing his color analysis on Bryce Rayner's home run. That was fun. I feel like I've heard this before.
1: By the way, that's going to go as an error on the first baseman Carrington Cross. So E3, no RBI on that play. Woody Hayden, one ball, one strike. He's had a lot of great success, and if we had more time, we would have probably talked about his move into broadcasting. It is a whole different perspective, and only so many players are able to make that jump, and he has really nicely. Grounded to short. Let's look at another run home. Over to first. Hayden is out. A run scores, and it's ice cream drumsticks for everyone. Make it 10-1 West Michigan here in the bottom of the fifth. Double-digit runs for the Whitecaps today. I should rephrase. Drumsticks for all the players and coaches.
2: You can also get drumsticks if you're listening along. You just might have to buy them yourself. That's the only thing.
1: Outside, Bryce Rayner, who homered his last time up, takes outside, 1-0. Yeah, and what a fascinating day to have Alex Avila here after his longtime teammate and probably the one that we always saw. There's Rayner. Laces this one in a right center. Another base hit. 4-for-4 day for Bryce. He's going to second, and he's in standing up. All sorts of exit velos from Bryce Rayner today. 109, 110, 111, and 111 again.
2: And in the name of talking about cycles or potential cycles, well, here you go. I mean, he's got a double, a single, and a homer. Now he just has to find a gap and maybe leg out three. It's a triple away from doing so.
1: He should have at least one more at-bat to try and find that. Of course, the Caps nearly had a cycle yesterday for Clayton Campbell, who had a single, a double, and a triple. Of course, as fate would have it, home run today. In the meantime, there's something else riding on this pitch. Hurtado cuts and misses 0-2. Caps would love to get one more run in this inning because there is a promotion. Five in the fifth. And the Whitecaps are one base hit away from putting up five runs. First the 0-2. Inside corner. Caught him looking. Caps will just have to take the 11-1 lead instead. Let's go to the sixth. Nate's got to eat some innings when we get into the sixth inning. 11-1 Whitecaps on Whitecaps Radio and TV.
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1: Our homestand continues here in West Michigan. All kinds of crooked innings all week long. Let's say they have some run support for a very popular former Whitecap now rehabbing with his former team that he helped make a champion in 2025. Colin Fields is in, and so is Nate Wangler.
2: Yeah, guess who's back? Colin Fields. This one popped up. Back and out of play. It'll make it a ball and a strike. But Fields rehabbing his way back up the system. Here for Detroit. After being on the injured list, he's down in Florida Complex League for a pair of games. Then obviously in Lakeland for two games. Most recently, July 3rd. Now he's here with the Caps tonight. Top of the sixth inning. He's got some run support. Stan mentioned 11-1 West Michigan as he misses upstairs here to Cason Wells, 2-1.
1: I know he's on a rehab assignment, but wouldn't it be kind of funny? It's been a while since we've seen him. If he just rolled up and he was throwing 98 miles per hour.
2: Something happened. This one's lofted into left field in his first out. It's a fly out to left. Rustich pulls it in, one gone.
1: He could always have that story of when he broke his arm, like that kid in the movie Rookie of the Year, came back and could only throw 100. But no, look, exactly. Colin Fields is great and one of our favorite pitchers during our time here in West Michigan. Namely, just because of the fact that he always did so much with what he had. And his transformation from starter to reliever has turned into one of the better development stories for the Detroit Tigers organization.
2: And, you know, for no other reason than he was one of our best a season ago after making that transition to the bullpen full-time after an offseason conversation with the Tigers and changing things around. As he gets another one in the sky, this time left side, just wide of the bag. Hernandez having to readjust. Makes the catch. Two away here for Alex McCoy. But last season with West Michigan, 8-2, 164 the ERA for Collins.
1: And for the
2: Colin
1: record,
2: Fields it is,
1: for what it's worth,
2: right,
1: his fastball is still very capable.
2: Yes.
1: When you're talking about what needs to happen if you're going to be an MLB pitcher. 92 miles an hour is certainly fast enough. What really gets us is the difference between what he does with his fastball and what his curveball looks like. It's all about changing speeds if you're going to have a fastball like Colin Fields does. And the difference between his curveball and his fastball is literally the meal ticket that Colin Fields has been able to take advantage of so far in his career.
2: Right field, diving quickly in Soika. A snag to end the frame. And just like that, you blink and it's over. Three up, three down against Colin Fields. Let's go to the bottom of the sixth. 11-1 Caps on the Whitecaps Baseball Network.

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4: Bottom of the sixth inning, and what has been a power display for the Caps. Celebrating 30 years of affiliation with the Detroit Tigers, Alex Avila and Fernando Rodney joining us on the broadcast previously. Got to talk to both of them. It's Jackson Strong takes a strike in there, 0-1. By the way, new pitcher into the game here for the Fort Wayne Tin Caps. William Koger taking over on the mound. DO1 in the dirt, 1-1.
5: So are the Whitecaps of today deciding to celebrate the 30 years of affiliation with the Tigers by scoring 30 runs? That's what I'm trying to figure out at this point.
4: I mean, we got there together, us and the captains, back last Tuesday, but still got a little bit of room to get there. Jackson Strong trying to get there as he sprays that one foul off to the right, or rather, just behind him. Might have gotten a piece of him, too, 1-2. Another peek at this one.
5: Why does it never hit the shin pad? Why do foul balls never hit the area in which you're trying to protect?
4: That is a fair question. Sometimes you got to wonder. I imagine catchers feel the same way, too. They always get caught flush in areas that aren't padded for whatever reason, as that one misses two balls and two strikes. And I'm sure Alex Avila probably knows a thing or two about that, and it's just a position you have to be tough in for sure.
5: Oh, man. Ouch. Was that the same foot? Well, he just whacked it with a bat, so that's a good sign.
4: Oh, my goodness, yeah. Same part of the foot, too. So Nick Wheeler will come out and have a conversation here with Jackson Strong. Rene Rivera will join him as well. And they'll get him checked out, make sure that he's good to go. But the other thing that I really did enjoy is it looks like he's good to continue going here. Two balls, two strikes, bottom of the sixth. 11-1 the lead for the Caps. LMCU faithful give a Jackson Strong a round of applause. But them talking about just how great the field was, but just how good the stadium was and how much it's changed since they've both been here. Fernando Rodney really talking a lot about the field, but obviously Alex Avila, mentioning that I think he said, he only had one home run here. I was going to quickly mention that we brought the walls in, probably too little too late for him, but it's certainly not a ballpark that has ever been nice to hitters. Jackson Strong fouls it off. Still 3-2.
5: Yes, it was even farther away back in the days of Alex Avila. To hit one out, you'd have to hit one the game time fun park out there in the outfield.
4: Just about.
5: He was right, though. He had exactly one home run as a Whitecap. And he had a few more as a big leaguer.
4: Down low to Jackson Strong. Ball four. Each Whitecap has reached base at least once here tonight. As Strong will take first, here's Clayton Campbell. So Campbell will take his cuts with a man on and nobody away here in the bottom of the sixth. Let's get a look at the sun settling behind LMCU ballpark tonight. Misses off the inside edge, 1-0.
5: And, you know, those two probably looked around this ballpark and said, you know what, I showed up in baseball about 20 years too early. Because now you look at these facilities, and Alex was talking about being in the locker room before the ball game today and seeing what it looked like.
4: Line right side foul here by Campbell. Yeah, and I think it was really interesting when he mentioned just the amenities that minor leaguers have now and the evolution of how minor leaguers are treated since when he came into baseball, and obviously now. And, you know, it used to be a slower progression up the ladder, but between health and nutrition. It's Clayton Campbell skips this one up the middle. Snag there. On to first from Linares. That's a double play. Two away. Here in the sixth inning, that'll bring in Andrew Soika with the bases empty and two gone.
5: I was not aware that Alex Avila didn't get traded to Seattle because Dad wanted to see him more often with the kids.
4: It makes sense.
5: I don't think anybody's batting an eye at Jamer Candelario and Isak Paredes coming back. Those were two very productive major leaguers.
4: 1-1 here against Soika. But when you consider, yeah, just how much that's changed the treatment of minor leaguers really in the last couple of decades. It was interesting to hear him highlight some of that stuff. Misses high and away here to Soika, makes it one ball and one strike.
5: I'm still fascinated by the idea of your father having to tell you that he's traded you. Son, you've been traded. I'll see you at home.
4: Soika, rips this one foul right side. Makes it a ball and two strikes against him. I liked how he mentioned it in those conversations with his dad. He even told him, he goes, listen, if you don't want to get traded, I won't trade you. But even Alex having to be like, if it's best for the organization, but it's probably, I guess that was an uncomfortable conversation. No doubt about that. 1-2, cuts on and misses, does Soika, and that'll be the inning here for the Caps. Still a comfortable lead, though, 11-1. Let's go to the seventh, Whitecaps Baseball Network.
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2: Colin Fields was 8-2 with a 1.64 ERA. And he gave up 39 hits in 66 innings. And he only walked 15 batters, too. Yeah. You know, a lot of times you see pitchers that don't give up a lot of hits, but because of that, they're wild, they walk people. He didn't do either.
3: And much like the rest of that bullpen, too, you think about the playoffs and you think about the signature strikeout he had in the championship game, even in the clutch moments. You know, he was someone that if Tony Cappuccelli had to turn to one, it was Colin Fields. Just when Ben's low and away, two balls and a strike. But again, it's the pitchability, it's the durability. Those were all the things that we really grew to love about Colin Fields. And again, if continue to optimize that arsenal, be in the bigs. 2-1 liner, right side, Soika on a run. He's got it. On the warning track, two gone.
2: So I want to dive in a little deeper on what you just said. Because, first of all, we all know how hard it is for a player at this level, or Double-A for that matter, to make it up to Major League Baseball, right? We know the numbers, we know the statistics, everything's out there. But this is why somebody like Colin Fields has a pathway to the major leagues. It's because of what he offers, what his offerings look like, the uniqueness of his profile as a pitcher really fits to a T what the Tigers have always said in recent years that they're looking for, and that is pitchers with interesting stuff. And you'd be hard-pressed to find somebody that has more interesting stuff in this system than Colin Fields.
3: Shakes off a few. Now delivers his 1-1. Cut and a miss there. Ball and two strikes. And the reason why, we talked about the fastball earlier, how it certainly does and it can translate up is because it can catch hitters by surprise, much like that. That one's down low 2-2. It looks like we got a surprise.
2: Well, I mean, we were involved in the Whitecaps scoring double-digit runs the same way Juwan Howard was involved in winning an NBA championship. We were just kind of along for the ride.
3: Right side, snag there by Haydeen. Talk a little bit more about our surprise we just got. We come back. Let's stretch out here in West Michigan. 11-1 Caps, Whitecaps Baseball Network.
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0: Steven Hrustic kicks off the bottom of the seventh. Takes pitch down low, one ball and no strikes. Welcome back here on the Whitecaps Baseball Network. Hrustic, Schlager, Hernandez. Scheduled three here for the Caps in the sitting here in the bottom of the seventh. 1-0 the count. Fouled off here by Hrustic, evened up at 1-1.
1: And fielded cleanly by Andrew Soika in the Whitecaps dugout, who I think immediately was worried that his coaches were going to get mad at him. He caught it and sat down so quickly.
0: Probably a little too clean, yeah. It's a nice play, though. Here's the 1-1 to Hrustic. Cut and a miss. Makes it 1-2.
1: So you want to tell everybody what we got?
0: Yeah, let's do it. So we got a surprise. And then we talked about the players get drumsticks if they score double-digit runs. That will be the case tonight. However, Hrustic might get an extra one. Well, that one just drops into the glove of Costello. He's going to get plenty tonight. Everyone is. He had that three-run home run back in the third. We got ourselves some drumsticks. So we'll certainly indulge in that.
1: You know, we've been hearing about these for years. We had them in the game notes based on all those double-digit performances last year. Now, Tony Cappuccelli, the former Whitecaps manager, told us that he was paying out of pocket for these. Is he still doing that? Is he sending them to West Michigan? For all we know, he could be still doing it.
0: He's actually just got a bunch of them saved up that he never actually used. He bought them in stock just in case because he was so sick of going out and buying them. Just misses here to Schlager. Two balls and no strikes.
1: He was stocked up for the winter.
0: Yeah, it's got a big old freezer somewhere. He's got all these piled on in there, but no, that's probably a chance.
1: I always see the small drumsticks. These are the legitimate drumsticks.
0: Oh,
1: these
0: yes.
1: are the big boys.
0: Three balls and no strikes here against Schlager. Yes, these are the, and I know we were trying to calculate the price of exactly how much it would cost to get that many
1: yes.
0: drumsticks for that many wins the other night, but fortunately these ones were on the house for us.
1: I wonder if they get them, if they score double-digit runs like they did a couple of Tuesdays ago and don't win.
0: Ooh, see, that's something we probably got to run across the players. Down low here to Schlager, ball four.
1: Because these things are not free.
0: No, they're not.
1: We put together the numbers last year, and the numbers came to almost $1,000 to pay for this team's penchant of scoring an absurd amount of runs throughout the course of the season.
0: And you had brought up the point the other day, you know, what do the pitchers get anything if it's a shutout?
1: Which we saw yesterday.
0: This one's lined into right field. Schlager will take the turn at second. He'll be in at third. Juan Hernandez with another good swing here today. An RBI double. And now a single to put him on the corners here for the top of the order in Woody Haydeen. Man on first, man on third. That'll bring in Woody with one away. Lights are on here at LMCU Ballpark tonight. Caps trying to make it a 2-0 start to the series against Fort Wayne before a big trip to Midland. After this six, just upstairs here to Woody, one ball and no strikes.
1: By the way, what we might also see here in this inning is another Bryce Rainer at bat, and he sits a triple shy of the cycle. So keep that in mind as we go through this frame.
0: And here for strike 1-1. Bryce Rainer today had a single in the first, RBI double in the third, came around to score. A two-run home run in the fourth inning and an RBI single in the fifth. Woody fouls that one off, makes it a ball and two strikes. She got to chat a little bit ever so briefly with Bryce Rainer down in the clubhouse before this ball game today.
1: We did.
0: We've had the chance to talk with him a few different times. Ooh, this one came in and nearly got Woody. Two balls and two strikes, but not always a man of many words, but clearly his bat's been doing the talking for him.
1: Well, and we talked to him about it. You know, one of the things that we noticed that stood out about him was his ability to work counts. A lot of guys that come here from high school have a bit of a learning curve or an adjustment, but not so much Bryce Rayner.
0: Outside here to Woody Haydeen, 3-2.
1: Speaking of which, you've got a guy up here in Woody Haydeen who has been nothing short of tremendous for this Whitecaps team all season long. Spent a ton of time being out with an injury, and Rene Rivera, we spoke with him before the ball game, and he talked about those injuries and how difficult they were. I would imagine that the injury to Haydeen was right there at the top of the list.
0: And that one misses outside.
1: I don't think you want to load the bases for the guy coming to the plate today.
0: Does not seem like the right idea. That one misses. Another walk in this inning. A pair of them for West Michigan. And now here comes Bryce Rayner. We were on cycle watch yesterday with Clayton Campbell. Now Bryce Rayner with his opportunity. A four-hit day. He's driven in four runs already. And he feeds this one into right field. Schlager comes home. Right behind him is Juan Hernandez. And he gets in. And another two for Bryce Rayner.
1: That's a six RBI day.
0: Six runs driven in for the Tigers' number two prospect.
1: This is officially the Bryce Rayner game. He is the first Whitecap this season to have a five-hit game. He is the first Whitecap to have a six RBI performance in 2026.
0: Unbelievable. Another two home for West Michigan. 13-1 the score. We'll have a meeting on the mound here. It does allow us to tell you Whitecaps baseball, as always, is brought to you by Game Time Fun Park. 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They have an assortment of exciting activities to choose from. Fun food and entertainment lined up for the entire family. GameTimeFunPark.com.
1: I like the post on X from the boys over at Tigers Minor League Report. They showed the Bryce Rayner a home run. You can find it over there. And it said at the very end, according to at that Dan Hasty and ... Alex Avila.
0: Hurtado with an opportunity now. Fouls that one off, makes it no balls and two strikes against him. And you can tell that he has transitioned, Alex Avila, that is, into the broadcasting world. I was ready to just let him do the color for the rest of the game. He was good, really good.
1: So was I.
0: Bryce Rayner home run.
1: Take the night off, Nate.
0: Hurtado fouls it off, stays at no balls and two strikes. Bottom of the seventh inning, 13-1 the lead in favor of the Whitecaps. What has been a power display for West Michigan tonight, a three-run home run, a two-run shot. Clayton Campbell also offering, rather, getting a solo homer. Hurtado goes down at strike three, cuts through that fastball two-way here in the seventh, and that'll bring in Jackson Strong. Strong will take his ABs. Bottom of the sixth, by the way. Tigers taking on the Athletics tonight. I know we mentioned that a little bit earlier. Of course, we were talking about Kevin McGonigal. The season that he's had certainly seems like could be Rookie of the Year this year. He's 1-for-2 with a run scored tonight. It was amazing to think that, you know, before the season, conversation was, would he even make the roster? He's made more than that. Strong muscles one into center field. And Strong gets in on the RBI party. An RBI single. It's a 14 run game for the Caps. 14-1. You know,
1: and that's his first hit of the night. And in a situation like this, you're really happy for Jackson Strong, able to get a swing like that in front of his friends and family who have been here throughout the course of the week. And I know that gives you a 13-run lead. It only means so much in the grand scheme, but I know that means something to Jackson Strong.
0: As Clayton Campbell takes one on the outside edge. He has a home run and a walk tonight. Two runs scored. But in that Tigers game, Jake Rogers with a two-run homer. Spencer Torkelson with a three-run homer. Now his 15th of the season. And Troy Melton continues to prove why he's one of the best in the American League this season. Slowing away. One ball and one strike. 5 1/3 today for Troy Melton. One run, none earned. 9 strikeouts in that 5 1/3 innings for the Tigers. Cater Montero currently on the mound. Taking it into the 7th. As Campbell checks a swing on one that misses a little bit low. Here makes it 2 balls and a strike. Jake Rogers again, those 2 RBIs and that 1 swing. Torque with 3. Riley Green also 1 for 2 with a ribby tonight. That went into the bottom of the 6th. 2 outs over in Detroit tonight. 2-1 to Campbell. Chops it, left side, charging in Evans. It's in time to first. The Caps add a few more, why not? 6 runs driven in tonight for Bryce Rainer. It's the night of Bryce, let's go to the 8th. 14-1 Caps, here on the White Caps Baseball Network.
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0: Oswaldo Linares at the plate. Colin Fields back to work in the eighth after two scoreless. 14-1 Caps firing on all cylinders. And as we go into the eighth, we hand it back over to Dan.
1: Well, does this run support work for you, Colin? 13-run lead. The Whitecaps have individual innings tonight, scoring 2, 3, 4, and 5 runs. Quickly 0-2 on Linares. He fouls it straight back. Interesting to see Colin Fields getting some bulk innings. Granted, his pitch count's kind of low so far.
0: Yeah, and I think that's a big part of it. He's just been really efficient through the first couple of innings. So I'm almost sure that because it is a rehab, probably on a pitch limit.
1: Linares slaps it to left. Hrustich out number one. You know, I think back to just different games over the course of recent years. I think back to the game in 2024. Looks like Rene Rivera is going to go take out Colin Fields here, by the way. But we'll keep it here for now. But I think back to the Max Clark game against Lansing a couple of years ago when he had 4 hits, including that one when the Whitecaps were down to their final strike and got the big triple that helped the Whitecaps go on to win the ball game. We had Kevin McGonigal have some great moments, some great swings, some great plays all together. He had a 5-hit game in Lansing. Tonight, Bryce Rainer reminding us that you can do it against teams that are not Lansing.
0: Right, exactly. And yeah, I think this is kind of the pinnacle, the exclamation point of what has been building through his time here. And I feel like Bryce Rainer is, you know, they always talk about, you know, we want to see you dominate the level that you're at. We want to see you really get to a point to where you're seeing everything. And it feels like he's seeing everything right now.
1: Meanwhile, we mentioned the Tigers. They've got that lead over the Athletics, 6-1. Spencer Torkelson a home run today.
0: Yeah, number 15 of the season for him. You also think about, obviously, Kevin McGonigal continues to swing the bat as well. You know, you just hope that Tork can maintain that level of consistency. That's always been the biggest question mark when it comes to Spencer Torkelson. Streaky. Reminds me a lot of Cole Keith in the way that, you know, he's streaky in that way. But yeah, really good. And obviously Troy Melton. I mean, what else can you say about the year he's had, too? 9 strikeouts and 5 1/3 tonight. 1 unearned run against him. It is, you know, I know that Tarek Skubal dominates the conversation whenever we talk about the Tigers, but I feel like sometimes Troy Melton is more deserving of a mention than maybe what he's given credit for with what he's done with the Tigers this year.
1: Now, here's something that we do need to follow. We've been talking about the Tigers. We've been celebrating all these former Whitecaps turned Tigers. One of them, Dylan Dangler, actually left the ball game today. He was hit by a foul ball that forced him to leave the game. That's why Jake Rogers hit a home run today, came in as a replacement for Dylan Dingler. It's kind of amazing that the Tigers, a team that has been talked about so much with a very critical eye as it pertains to their offense. Juanmi Vasquez in for West Michigan. 1 strike to Zach Evans. Fouls it back, 0-2. But the fact that the Tigers have 3 position player all-stars. Not a lot of teams have that. Good chance for Juanmi Vasquez to work out a couple of the bumpy games he's had over recent years. That one certainly looked good. Inner half for a call, 3rd strike. Evans is out, 2 away. But 3 all-stars, it's not too shabby for the Tigers.
0: No, and it's a sign of, and I know we wanted to talk about some of the other comments that were made today about what this roster is and what their expectations are going into the deadline. But, you know, it just shows that they do have a level of talent. And really, the question was just everybody staying healthy this year, you know, and having a level of consistency, which is just, it's tough to do when you're dealing with as many health concerns as that organization has this year.
1: 0-1, DeCrecio checks his swing. Did he go too far? Nope. 1-1. I was sitting here initially thinking, well, Nate can talk to just about anybody he wants to on the post-game show tonight. Then I realized that there's probably one that is going to get a little more attention than some of the others. And, you know, to your credit, you've done a great job talking to so many of the different players on this roster this year. I always try to look for excuses to see if we can talk to somebody that we haven't talked to much, but I think it's pretty clear this night belongs to Bryce Rainer.
0: Yeah, and I think, you know, for Bryce, too, it's, you know, I think getting experience in those situations and in the media and learning how to navigate that is just as important, too. You know, I think he's really well-spoken, and, you know, it's clear that he knows the spotlight's on him, but, you know, to be able to handle that at an age like that is, it's not an easy thing to do, and so I can tell he's getting more comfortable at it, and, you know, that's the component that sometimes we don't talk about nearly as much, but he's certainly gotten comfortable with it, and I always look forward to talking with him.
1: Outside to DeCresio, he draws a two-out walk, brings up Cason Wells, who pops it up behind the plate. Don't think there's going to be room for Schlieger, and it bounces right by a gentleman wearing a Javi Baez jersey. Unable to make the play, but that was not the actual Javi Baez. Nothing in one to count. A lot of Avila jerseys, a lot of Rodney jerseys here tonight. No surprise there. 0-1, Cason Wells, cutting to miss. I saw a dual-color Fernando Rodney jersey. It was half blue, half orange.
0: Oh, wow.
1: And it had Rodney's name and number stitched in on the back. It was really sharp.
0: That's pretty cool.
1: A few more Tigers jerseys sprinkling the crowd tonight. Oh, two. Outside. Let's see who's beneath us. Feels like tonight's a good night to see which Tigers jerseys are in the crowd. After all, we are celebrating 30 years of affiliation between the Tigers and the Whitecaps. 2-2. Let's see. Riley Green is down beneath us.
0: Lance Parrish.
1: Not the real Riley Green, but someone wearing his jersey. Lance Parrish, who's ironically right next to his former manager, Sparky Anderson. A lot of Scoobles, no surprise there. That breaking ball just missed. 3-2. Miguel Cabrera. I think I see Oh, that's Andres Torres. I was going to say, is that Gleyber Torres? But that's Andres Torres, who played for the Whitecaps many moons ago. 3-2. Tags this one out into shallow center field. Should be a scoreless eighth for Vasquez and the Caps. Strong makes the grab. Let's go to the bottom of the eighth. 14-1. West Michigan coasting here in West Michigan on Whitecaps Radio and TV.
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0: 14-1 West Michigan at cruising altitude here at LMCU Ballpark. Nicholas Falter comes in for the Fort Wayne Tin Caps. Get a look at Nick Falter's numbers as Soika pounds one in the air towards left. Ballpark should hold it. So should the left fielder, Jack Costello. He's got it for out number one. One up and one down. That brings up Steven Hrustich. Well, nice work by Colin Fields. He came in out of the bullpen, looked really, really sharp today. Fields, 2 1/3 innings in his rehab assignment. No runs, no hits, no walks, and a strikeout. A lot of things to be happy about. You know who else should be happy is Ben Jacobs. He's in line to get the victory tonight. 5 innings of one-run ball. He had had a couple of rough games. Grounded a short. DeCrisio's got it. Over to first. Two down. But those 5 innings of one-run ball also sees 1 walk and 8 strikeouts. That is the bounce-back outing that Ben Jacobs needed. Talk about a feel-good night here in West Michigan. 14 runs, 11 hits. And you've got Fort Wayne, who is also at 1 run on 3 hits with 1 error. First pitch was outside. Luke Schlieger's next toss is fouled back to the net. 1-1 the count. For the Tin Caps, the results were a little bit on the opposite side of the spectrum here tonight. As Winyer Chorio goes 2 2/3 innings, he gave up 5 runs on 4 hits, walked 4, struck out 2. Javier Chacon gave up 6, albeit 3 of those were earned in 2 1/3 innings, and then Will Koger gave up 3 in his 2 frames. 1-2 pitches outside, 2 balls and 2 strikes. Same time, same place tomorrow. And also another top 30 Detroit Tigers prospect, Lucas Ellisol, going for the Whitecaps tomorrow. Schlieger fouls one back. Thankfully, that one did not take any beverages with it. 2-2. Which reminds us, tomorrow's a Thrifty Thursday here in West Michigan. $3 for long drinks, 20-ounce beers, hot dogs, and Pepsis. Down and in. Luke Schlieger gets ball 4. So a 2-out walk for the Whitecaps. That'll bring up Juan Hernandez. So, Nate, all the Whitecaps would need now is for Juan Hernandez and Woody Hayden to find their way on base, and then Bryce Rainer can go after a 6-for-6 night here in West Michigan. Inside of the backstop.
1: Yeah, and don't put it, you know, beyond this Caps team, especially with when you consider some of the struggles that this Fort Wayne bullpen has had this year. Caps still could probably have one more big inning, and then so not ridiculous to think that Bryce might get one more chance.
0: Up high to Hernandez, 2-0. All right, individual batting leaders in Whitecaps history. There is one player in franchise history who has a 6-hit game. And it's probably not anybody that any of us are going to be able to guess. The only player came in 2005, a game at Dayton. Nick McIntyre. I can hear all of you furiously Googling Mick McIntyre as well. He was a 20th round pick of the Tigers back in 2003 out of Purdue. And that 2005 season, he was really good. Hit 302. He was a second baseman, by the way. 302 with 7 homers and 45 runs batted in. Went as high as Double A Erie for a couple of seasons after that. 2-2 on Hernandez. Isn't that crazy to think, though, in all these years, 30 years of the Tigers, a couple extra with the Athletics, and only one player has a six-hit game?
1: I imagine, too, like one of those hits just kind of ran into, maybe got a cheap one. Not to assume. I don't know. I didn't see the game. But I think the thing that's really impressed me about Bryce's performance tonight is just how hard he's hit every single one of those balls. It almost felt like it was on a tee for him the way that it's been jumping off his bat today. So, I mean, that tells you everything you need to know.
0: Two balls, two strikes, two outs. The pitch. Hernandez keeping our hopes alive. 2-2. I never got a chance to share this with you. I want to take you back to the Bryce Rainer at-bats. We'll do it in the top of the ninth inning, so stick around. First, the 2-2 to Hernandez outside. All right, I'm going to give it to you now instead. Bryce Rainer, 5-for-5 tonight, a home run and 6 RBIs tonight for the Caps. Here are his exit velocities in each at-bat. 110, 109, 109, 111, 113. Hernandez flares this one down the left field line. Catch is made, and the inning is over. Last call for baseball when we come back. Let's go to the ninth, 14-1. West Michigan in control on Whitecaps Radio and TV.
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0: Golfer Baseball, Carrington Cross steps in, and a new pitcher, Eliseo Mota, checks in for the Whitecaps. First pitch is a grounder to short. Bryce Rainer, who we were just talking about, over to first for out number one. Nate, we were talking about this before the break. His exit velocities tonight in each at-bat, 110, 109, 109 again, 111, and 113 miles per hour.
1: Pure, easy power. And it comes from a frame that can continue to fill out.
0: Grounded to third. McCoy bobbled by the first baseman, Campbell. And safe at first is McCoy. I like that. Smooth, easy power. And he just turned 21 years old.
1: Effortless. And, I mean, that's the thing about, like, he will continue to get stronger. I mean, we remember the same progression for many of the players we've seen before, whether it be Riley Green or Parker Meadows. And even Max Clark said last year, you know, as you get older, you tap into that power more. And it leaves us saying more. Like, there's more to this? Like, yes, there's more. Even to come for someone like Bryce Rainer. So that's what pops off the page the most about it. And again, has no issues in terms of seeing the ball and reading the zone.
0: All right, go downstairs. Say hi to Bryce for us. Nothing in one on Jack Costello. One ball, one strike. Nate and I are going to collectively hope that there's not a double play here on this pitch. One ball, one strike on Costello. That one's inside. Two balls and a strike. Lucas Salazar for the Caps tomorrow. Carson Montgomery goes for Fort Wayne. He'll be on at 6:20, and it's the Caps and the Tin Caps beginning at 6:35. 2-1, high drive in the center field. With some carry near the track is Jackson Strong. There's out number two, and the Caps have Fort Wayne down to their final out. They stand as one here in West Michigan. 14-1 the score. Caps trying to put the finishing touches on one of their most lopsided wins of the year. Lamar King Jr., his first pitch is fouled away. So many people coming out tonight to celebrate the fact that they've had a chance to come to this ballpark for three decades and cheer on their hometown team. Let's go Whitecaps, they chant. This one a little low. One ball and one strike on Lamar King Jr. And I have good news, Nate Wangler is almost all the way down to field level. He is fast, that one. 1-1 the count. Broken bat, grounder, going to be a tough play. Hernandez bare hands to first. They got him anyway. A little highlight reel action to put the finishing touch on a 14-1 Whitecaps romp. Celebrating 30 years with the Tigers and celebrating one of their biggest wins of the year. Post-game show is next on Whitecaps Radio.
2: 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Welcome to the West Michigan Whitecaps post-game show. Coming up, a recap of the game and a preview of what's next for Whitecaps baseball. Now, back to the ballpark for Caps post-game.
0: All Tulsa winner tonight by the final score of 14-1 over the Fort Wayne Tin Caps. Bryce Rayner's talking to Bob Wells at the moment. In the meantime, we'll give you the final totals for this one. Of course, the Caps had a lot to celebrate here tonight, and they just added to it with the result against the Fort Wayne Tin Caps today. One of the most lopsided wins for the Whitecaps all season long. Caps improved to 10-7 in the second half, 34-47 overall. Meanwhile, Fort Wayne, they fall to 7-10 on the year. They're 34-49. What does that mean? Well, the Whitecaps, who started their year struggling so mightily, are now no longer in last place in the Eastern Division. First time all season in the overall standings this year that we can say the Whitecaps are no longer sitting at the bottom. For the victorious West Michigan Whitecaps, 14 runs on 11 hits, one error. They left 7 on base, 5 for 14 with runners in scoring position. And for the Tin Caps, 1 run, 3 hits, 1 error. They left 5 on the bases, 0 for 4 with runners at second and third. The winning pitcher is Ben Jacobs. He goes to 2-1, 5 innings of 1-run baseball. He struck out 8. When your Chorio gets the loss for the Tin Caps, he goes to 1-2. 5 runs in 2 2/3 innings. Time of the ball game, 2 hours and 30 minutes in front of 4,503. Home runs in the ball game. Jack Costello had a solo shot for Fort Wayne. For the Whitecaps, Steven Hrustich, a 3-run home run. Bryce Rayner, a 2-run shot, a solo bomb for Clayton Campbell. That's the 3 home runs for West Michigan. And now, after the lawn care equipment goes by Nate Wangler down on the field, they don't waste any time getting this field ready for play tomorrow. Let's go down to the field because Nate Wangler is standing by with Bryce Rayner here and the Whitecaps postgame show.
3: Thanks, Dan. On the field with Bryce Rayner, 5 for 5 tonight, 6 RBIs, including that home run. I want to start with you guys as a team. You know, really all fast today, whether it be pitching, whether it be offense. What did you see out of you guys?
4: Yeah, no, it was a great game. We came out here and had fun. Like I said, the pitchers picked up the hitters. The hitters picked up the pitchers. Played good defense, and it's fun to have games like that.
3: You know, I've been really impressed by your ability to go to the opposite field. I think we've talked about this before. You know, a lot of pitching coaches, or rather hitting coaches, will teach you to kind of throw your bat at the ball, right, to meet it out front. What was your approach tonight, and especially that one you went to the opposite field, and what did you see in that AB?
4: Yeah, no, as the hitters on the team, you know, we tried to keep it as simple as possible, stay to the middle of the field, and we all did that, and it showed. Rusty got one, I got one, Campbell got one, and it was fun to watch.
3: Baseball's a game of momentum. How contagious does it feel when everyone else around you is hitting the way that they did today?
4: Yeah, no, it's awesome. You know, it makes everyone want to do better and have fun, and, you know, just think about success and going out there and, you know, having fun doing it, which is the biggest part. So it's been a fun last few weeks.
3: You know, Renee always talks about, you know, different organizations have different philosophies, and for you and developing in this system and with this team too, you know, what have been some of the biggest focuses for you working with, not whether it be Matt Milot or anybody else, trying to optimize your game?
4: Yeah, I mean, you know, I don't really want to go into too much detail about, like, the kind of the most detailed part, like the swing and stuff. But I think the biggest thing for me is, you know, just trying to have fun and come out here every day and, you know, help the team win. And, you know, it's pretty, I'm forgetting the word, contagious, I guess you could say.
3: Right.
4: Contagious is a good word. Everyone's having fun, and we're all picking each other up. So, yeah.
3: And winning's contagious, too. What do you guys have to do to continue doing that?
4: Yeah, just keep coming out here and having fun. Not letting the highs get too high and lows get too low. It was fun today, but we got, you know, 4 more this week. I don't even know what day it is. 4 more this week.
3: Tend to lose track of those, I'm sure.
4: Yeah. Long season. But, yeah, come out here, have fun, try to win games.
3: Awesome. That's Bryce. Dan, back to you.
0: Congratulations to Bryce Rayner on a night that he will never forget. 14-1, West Michigan a win, thanks to 5 for 5 at the plate by Bryce Rayner, including a home run and, count them, 6 runs batted in. Back to the game recap we go. 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Well, anytime you get a game where you get an inning of two runs, three runs, four runs, and five runs, you're going to be all right. Whitecaps got five runs in the third. Here's how they did it. Steven Hrustich pounds a high drive down the left side, just cleared the yellow line over the left field wall for a three-run home run. That gave the Caps a 5-0 lead. Also, Bryce Rainer, an RBI double as part of that inning as well. A little bit later on, two more in the fourth, four more in the fifth. Here's what highlighted those pursuits. The Whitecaps got a home run from Bryce Rainer in the fourth. That was the two-run blast before Clayton Campbell went deep for his sixth home run. I had to feel good. He was a home run shy of hitting for the cycle last night, and he gets his home run here today. Bryce Rainer had himself an RBI double as part of that inning as well. And then in the seventh, brought home two more with a single, wrapping up his six RBI night. And think when all is said and done for Bryce Rainer's time in West Michigan, this is going to be the ball game that we look back on and remember fondly. Final score, 14-1. Whitecaps pitching staff was really good as well. Ben Jacobs, 5 innings of one-run ball, struck out 8. Colin Fields, 2 1/3 innings of perfect baseball with a strikeout. And then Wami Vasquez was able to get the final 2 outs in the 8th before Eliseo Mota got him 1-2-3 in the 9th. So that's the game recap. Now let's tell you about what happens tomorrow and a look at our preview. Thanks to MLB Plus, they're new for 2026. 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Tomorrow, Lucas Ellisalt gets the call for West Michigan, 2-4 with a 4.39 ERA. He, like Ben Jacobs, is a top 30 Detroit Tigers prospect, so he gets the call for West Michigan in tomorrow night's contest. Carson Montgomery, who's had a good season for Fort Wayne, goes on the tin cap side. He's 2-3. His ERA sits at 3.86. It's a thrifty Thursday. $3 beers, hot dogs, long drinks, and Pepsi products. You can go online to get your tickets at whitecapsbaseball.com. So that's going to wrap things up here from West Michigan. Our thanks to all the good people who make these broadcasts go. Be sure to catch us tomorrow. Whitecaps can lock in at worst a series split with a win tomorrow. We'll give them a whole host of chances to win this series coming up over the weekend here in West Michigan. For all of us at the West Michigan Whitecaps and for my partner, Nate Wangler, this is Dan Hastie reminding you of the final score from West Michigan. This evening, it was all Whitecaps. The West Michigan Whitecaps 14 and the Fort Wayne Tin Caps 1. We'll talk to you tomorrow night. And until then, so long, everybody.
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I'm Pat Boyle, producer Brandon Combs. 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

0: Welcome into Spin On Sports, Great Voice Radio Network. Brian Oakey here. Anthony Bellino. It's a wonderful Thursday, July 9th. In the summer of just news just keeps coming along. I feel like there hasn't been a down moment already in, you know, we're approaching the All-Star break here next week, and there hasn't been a lull. Of course, the World Cup has helped, but, you know, we've, with the Pistons and what they're doing, and the news yesterday from the Tigers and Justin Verlander, seems it's given us a lot to talk about, which is wonderful. You know, it's nice that we can keep talking about these things and not have to try to make up those fun little debates and break out all the lists. And it's nice that we've had actual tangible things to talk about here well into the summer. But if you want to join the show today, of course, we'll be talking a lot of Tigers. They won again. Justin Verlander, his news that he's going to retire at the end of the season, and he's the old man all-star pick for this year, him and Bryce Harper. But if you want to join the show today, of course, you can call or text. Phone number is the same, 866-365-SPIN, 866-365-7746. Can reach out to us on Twitter. Anthony's at AC Bellino. Myself, Ryan, I'm at Ryan EL underscore Key. The show's at AB Spin on Sports. And if you miss anything from today's show, you can listen back to it on the podcast. Of course, there's Spotify, Apple, and thegreatvoice.com. So we'll dive into the Tigers this hour. Anthony's conversation with Rogelio Castillo, who's, you know, follows a lot of the minor leagues of the Tigers, so we get his input and of what the minor leagues are doing. I believe that Max Anderson's going to represent the Tigers in the Futures game next week in Philadelphia. And then Tarek Skubal had some fun comments about the trade deadline, that, you know, what the Tigers should be doing. And we'll see what the fans' reaction is. We'll see how you're all feeling, what Tarek Skubal views what this team should be doing in this next month. But, you know, I had some fun last night. You know, baseball still going on. And, you know, my son had, we had a game Monday, didn't have a game Tuesday or Wednesday, just with the schedule. With my younger son's team, you know, yesterday's like their game day, Mondays and Wednesdays. Coach shoots out a text, goes, hey, there's an open field, you know, come by at 7 o'clock. We're just going to do a scrimmage. Anyone who shows up can play. So it was a fun, big scrimmage with my younger son's team. It was all the kids, you know, a few of the dads, any sibling that wanted to join in. And kind of like that fun, like Sandlot style of playing last night. Of just, you know, putting people in just random spots just to fill. I mean, there was at least 24 people playing total. So when the siblings were coming up, like, just put the kids in it pitching so they could pitch their siblings. Same with the, you know, the dads, to have the kids pitch to the dads and vice versa. So it was a lot of fun, a lot of fun last night, and just a fun memory. And that's kind of what the aspect we lose in youth sports sometimes when we view it, or when our kids are playing, that we're trying to teach them, you know, the competitiveness and teach them how to play the game the right way, but to kind of have the moment like that of bringing everyone together and just kind of having a little fun and, you know, also just not taking it too serious because this wasn't a game. It was just a fun scrimmage. So it was really really just a fun time last night. It was a beautiful day outside. So we've kind of, even with the storms that happened over the last weekend, those kind of have calmed the temperature down a little bit. Welcome. If you're just joining us, Spin on Sports. Ryan Elke here, Anthony Bellino. Tigers with another win. It's nice to see, even despite how you feel or what you feel this team should do at the trade deadline, it's just nice to see this team winning baseball games. I don't care who they're winning against, what injuries that team has. It's more of like, then you better win the damn game if, this team's hurting. So I've heard that as an excuse of like, well, the Tigers are winning games, but look at the injuries on the teams they're facing. It's like, so? Like, that's what you're supposed to do. If the other team's hurt, win that game. That's what we didn't see in May, is Tigers taking advantage of the schedule that's in front of them. Right now, they are taking advantage. Is it fool's gold? Who knows? We'll find out. It feels like these last, 2.5, 3 seasons has been finding out if the Tigers are fool's gold. That's the frustrating part of following this team, is just not knowing exactly who they are. But after that win last night, they sit 5.5 back in the AL Central. The Twins are kind of streaking along with you right now. Both Twins and Tigers have won 4 in a row. But the Tigers sit 5.5 back in the AL Central. And in the wild card, just 4 games back of a spot. And so that's what, are we buying into that hype, or did last year sting too hard and kind of set us in reality of what we feel this team is? We'll dive into Tarik Skubal's comments that kind of, I can see fans totally agreeing with Tarik Skubal, but also being on the complete opposite side. That's the fun thing about it. Like, no matter what side of the fence you're on about how you feel about the Tigers, you're not wrong. That's the other thing. You're not wrong with either. If you feel like, hey, this team ain't it, they don't got it. Yeah, you're right. We've seen evidence of that. But if you feel like, hey, this team can get a run in them and win this division, you're not wrong. That's the hard part of this argument. Neither side is wrong. So we'll dive more into the Tigers. They were 6-1 winners over the Athletics last night. More on them here on Spin on Sports and the Great Voice Radio Network.
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18: A Better Life with Dr. Sanjay Gupta.
19: By age 35, two-thirds of American men will experience some degree of noticeable hair loss. And by age 50, about 85% of men will have significantly thinning hair. That's according to the American Hair Loss Association. Now, one dermatologist explained that hair loss can either be genetic or it can be triggered by stress, illness, surgery, medications, major life events. No matter the cause, a lot of men, understandably, are frustrated by hair loss because it seems like a loss of control. You can take great care of your scalp by all sorts of expensive lotions and potions, but that might not matter. There are some tried and true medications that might work, like minoxidil or finasteride. But another solution is just shaving it off. And I've heard more and more how liberating this can be for a lot of guys. That's the ultimate control of their appearance. I'm Dr. Sanjay Gupta, helping you live a better life.
20: Get 'em, tiger.

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2: Welcome back here to Spin on Sports, Great Voice and Network Big Tiger Ride Along. With us, that's Ryan, I'm Anthony, and that's a song we haven't heard in a while there, Ryan. Must be feeling pretty good. Must be feeling pretty good about our baseball team if you are going to be playing that song right there. I'm just saying. I'm just saying. Are you changing your tune here?
3: I was just saying last segment, it feels like no matter what side of the fence you're on with the Tigers, you're not wrong. If you don't believe in this team because, hey, last year they blew that big division lead.
2: Oh, yeah.
3: They fell apart.
2: Yes, they did.
3: They had a horrible May. You're ready to sell the team off. Understandable. It's been a long, three seasons. But if you want to believe that this Tigers team is getting a touch healthier, the pitching staff's coming, you know, into place, that this division stinks, the AL stinks, and they can make a run, you're not wrong either.
2: Yeah. Yeah. I mean, this is a team that is, what, 17-8 when they score a run in the first inning? And they added to that last night to make them 18-8 when they score a run in the first inning. Because they did it again last night. They put one on the board in the first and put two on in the second and three on in the fifth to win a 6-1 ball game. And look, man, Troy Melton's a real deal. That's a legitimate MLB pitcher right there, folks. Like our boy Troy is like that kid is sensational. 5 1/3, 4 hits, 1 run. It wasn't even earned. 1 walk and 9 strikeouts, 91 pitches, 62 for strikes, 14 strikes on 22 batters faced on the first pitch strikes there. So, like, I mean, he's doing it. Like, that is Troy Melton the next big thing for this Tigers organization? He might be. Is Jackson Jobe coming down the pipeline? He absolutely is. With his four-seam fastball straight out of rehab, his four-seam fastball touching triple digits. I mean, that's a beautiful thing all by itself. But the Tigers now win the series against the homeless A's. And here we go. That's a third consecutive series win for your Detroit Tigers. What a job they've done here. I mean, right before the All-Star break, too? Like, this is perfect. I don't know of another way you'd want them to start this break, but, I mean, a series sweep against the Yankees, a win against the Rangers, now a win against the A's, bring them to 42-50, 5.5 games back in the division. And they're getting help. Cleveland's lost 4 in a row. Chicago's lost 2 in a row. They're getting a little help.
3: Say, John Wagner said this, was it Tuesday we had him on? And I believe you called him out on it right away. When it's like, oh, they swept the Yankees. Like, yeah, but they weren't the Yankees. Aaron Judge is hurt. It's like, okay, you did what you're supposed to do then.
2: Mm-hmm.
3: Well, yeah, Texas is a little banged up. What'd you do? You won the series. Homeless Athletics, banged up. You won the series. It's what we've been asking of this team. Like, that's what made the month of May excruciating. Because that was the part of the schedule where you should have made a lot of ground. You did, except you just dug your own hole.
2: Yeah, you just went backwards. We were looking for you to have a really positive month of May because of the way the schedule worked out. And instead, you went the complete opposite direction. That's the unfortunate part. You know, we were looking for the Tigers team that, based on the schedule, is going to have this incredible month. And, you know, based on what we thought we saw in 2025, like, they were going to be awesome. And, you know, here's a month where, you know, maybe you'd be six, seven, eight, nine, 10 games over 500. And you'd be feeling great about where this team was at. And then you could, you know, build yourself a little cachet there in the Central to go into this month of June that was going to be a little bit more challenging, July that was going to be a little bit more challenging, and then go from there. And unfortunately, that's just not the way that things worked out. We were the injured team in the month of May. We still are the injured team. Did you see the most recent Tigers update when it came down to injuries?
3: Yeah, a lot of people just doing baseball activities.
2: Yeah, this person's on return to play. That person's on return to play. Like, okay, cool. Like, the whole team's on a return to play. Like, awesome. The last 3 years of Tigers baseball make no sense at all when you look at where the team was at opening day. Dating back to 2025 with their winning percentage to where we're at in 2026 to where they're at right now. Like, it makes no sense. None of it does. But they've had a really, really good month. A really good month of June. In July. And it's worked out pretty well. And if you want to look at the American League, and they showed this graphic on the television last night, the Tigers have been playing like the best team in baseball on both sides for over a month. The record since June 1st, as they showed it last night, 19-12, best in baseball. Run differential plus 54, best in baseball. Slugging, 461, second. Home runs, 54, that's best. ERA, 314 as a staff, that's the best. And opponent average at the dish is 229. That's the third best in Major League Baseball. That's fantastic. Good for them. Or I should say in the American League, not in all of baseball, but in the American League. And a lot of people are talking about Troy Melton as the best pitcher that you might not know about. And the Tigers fans excluded, like, yeah, Troy Melton is that dude. Like, he's sensational. And unfortunately, like, of course, it's, you know, it's Dylan Dingler, who is on the injury report now, and the initial x-rays were negative, which is good. So he'll go in, you know, today for some further testing, that's a positive. And, you know, Troy Melton just hasn't had enough right now as far as innings to be qualified, but if he was, he'd have the second best ERA in all of baseball. Like, he's just been awesome. And all you can do is kind of cross your fingers and pray that Dylan Dingler is just fine. But as Dylan Dingler does come out, Jake Rogers comes in, goes 2-for-2, hits a home run, draws a walk, and scores 2 runs. With a 160 average from Jake Rogers, he still has a lower percentage than what the Tigers have as far as a percentage of their odds of winning the AL Central. Because going into last night, the odds of the Tigers winning the AL Central was 16.4%, which is actually higher than Jake Rogers getting a hit at any at-bat. The same was true for Jermai Jones. I brought that up on the broadcast last night, Ryan, and Lomas was all over me. And it's like, well, Jermai Jones is hitting 137. 137. He was our DH last night. He went 0-for-2 with a strikeout. Why is he DHing for us? You know, no wonder Cora was losing his mind over there at third base. Like, why is the guy hitting 137, our DH, in eighth in the lineup? Like, what's the point of having a designated hitter? Hell, you might as well just roll out Troy Melton and let him hit. Like, what are you doing? I still can't figure that out. That makes no sense to me whatsoever.
3: No, for last night, for starting, it's, I don't remember the last time Jamai Jones played, but it seems like in the last week or so, there's been a little less Jamai Jones in our life.
2: Yeah, let's talk a little bit more about this. Plus, our boy announced that he's going to retire at the end of the season. We'll dive into that next as well, right here, Spin on Sports.
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0: 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Here's AB and Ryan.
1: Welcome back here to Spin On Sports, Great Voice Network. Great to have you ride along with us. That's Ryan. I'm Anthony, 866-365. Spin is the number, and a great choice of music here for this conversation we're about to have. Yesterday, Justin Verlander, in the most Justin Verlander-esque fashion that he could,

0: released a statement. We're going to read the statement to you now. He posted to the interwebs, quote, "I want to thank the commissioner for the incredible honor of being selected to the All-Star Game. The opportunity to attend once again is something I'll cherish, and it will be an incredibly special moment for me and for my family. This season has challenged me in ways I haven't experienced before, both physically and mentally. I've always believed that as long as I could compete at the level I expect of myself, I'd keep playing. I never wanted to retire because of a milestone or a number or a date on the calendar. I wanted to play the game, or I wanted the game to tell me when it was time. Over the last several months, I've realized the time has come. While I'm fully committed to giving my team everything I have the rest of this season, I've decided this will be my last. It's fitting that I get to finish where it all started with the Detroit Tigers, the organization that drafted me and gave me my first opportunity. Baseball has given me more than I could have imagined. It taught me discipline, resilience, and the value of continuing to adapt and evolve. I've been fortunate to play with and against incredible players for outstanding organizations and compete in front of fans who deeply appreciate the game. To every teammate, coach, player, clubhouse attendant, and fan who has been a part of this journey, thank you. It's been a privilege to share the field with you. To my family, especially my kids, and my wife, Kate, thank you for standing beside me through every season, every rehab, every high and low. I couldn't have done this without you. It's time for the next chapter. But first, I'm excited to finish this season the only way I know how, with everything I've got. Justin Verlander." And there it is. 2026 will be JV's last of professional baseball. This is not going, it's not going according to the plan. This is not the way this was supposed to go.
1: No, but seasons. His season's not done yet. Hopefully.
0: The season's not done yet. Whatever his season is or was potentially going to be, we're still not very sure whatever the hell that was going to be. But there was always the chance this was going to happen.
1: Right. It's when he signed here, that's what we were kind of hoping. It was the swan song. We were hoping that he could come in and provide something.
0: One of three options, right?
1: Right. Other than ruses to sell tickets.
0: Right. Either it was going to be this, which is like, hey, man, the wheels are falling off. Worst case scenario. In the middle, he's there. His ERA is high. He's pitching once every 5 days. And he's just kind of there. He's having a real mediocre season. He just doesn't. His nameplate says Verlander, but you know he's not Verlander, right? That's option number two. And then the most glorious of the options is that he comes back wearing a Tigers uniform and somehow resurrects the old Justin Verlander from years past. The ghost of Christmas past returns with Justin Verlander by his side, and this dude comes out and has the all-time greatest fairy tale moment, re-signing with Detroit with an absolute blowtorch attached to his arm and just starts gunning people down, right? Like, that was best case scenario.
1: It was, but we were just hoping for him to repeat his season last year in San Francisco. Like, it didn't start out great. ERA was a little high, but then, like, June hit, and he was a great asset for the Giants.
0: Like, asset is the way to put it, yes.
1: It's like, if we can get that out of you, awesome. We're not bringing you in here to be the number one starter, not even the number two, not number three. We just need you to be a guy.
0: At this point, I'll take the ruse just to sell some tickets.
1: You know, I don't know. They might have used them all up already.
0: I didn't expect, less than 4 innings of work in total. I didn't expect
1: more than Alex Cobb.
0: 6 hits, 5 earned runs, a home run, 2 walks, 1 strikeout. And for that to be that in a 9-6 loss on a late March Monday against the Arizona Diamondbacks on the road. I didn't expect that. I was hoping that this wasn't going to be the case here. You know, I was hoping that, you know, when Justin Verlander was coming back, we were going to get more than 80 pitches out of him. And who knows when he's going to come back. You know, he's a first ballot guy, of course. Like, his overall body of work is worth it. Absolutely. You know, he's got the Cy Young, he's got MVP, he's got championships. You know, he's got everything you want. Like, yeah, he's going, of course. That's fine. And Loma said last night, like, he wishes his whole entire career would have been here in Detroit. And that he wouldn't have that little blip where he went away. And I was like, well, he went away to win championships. He's like, yeah, I know, but I wish it was whole career would have been here. And I literally started laughing. I was, as he was talking, I was just pointing at Lomas. I was like, you did the same thing. And he stopped and he was like, yeah, he's like, well, I did the same thing too. And I'm like, you did the same thing. Like, you left too. Like, what do you mean? It happens. Here's Justin Verlander discussing this decision to call it a career at the end of the season.
2: I don't know. To be determined. I hope so. I don't know. Jason, it's hard to answer that. It'll just kind of be one of those things. I think being introspective and really kind of allowing myself to see the bigger picture has been something, like I said, I've worked on. So I don't know how this. I'm certainly not sitting here and doing this to, like, want to get the, you know, stand up in every stadium and, you know, receive a gift type situation. I don't want that. I think it just made sense for the timing of things to for everybody to understand, especially the All-Star announcement. So I guess going forward, yeah, I don't really have a good answer for you. I'm going to try my best to enjoy it, but at the same time, like, not take away my competitive edge that I've always had. You know, I've always said I want to play till the wheels are falling off. I joked with you guys not long ago that maybe this is falling off. Seems it is. But, you know, it's not done yet.
0: Yeah, it seems as if the wheels are off. And maybe it's easier for him in that moment to joke about. Reading the statement with that song in the background and then hearing him talk like that is not easy. That's not easy on a Thursday morning. That's prior to 6:45 in the morning.
1: Oh, do you want the boys to mend back?
0: I don't. I can't do that right now. I'm not in an emotionally secure state right now to do that with somebody who, I mean, I don't know where to put him in Detroit sports lore. I don't know. Like, I don't know where we stick Justin Verlander. I'm happy that he came back and he didn't sign a one-day deal to retire as a Tiger. Like, I'm glad that he came back to give it a go. I hope that whatever this IL stint is currently, like, this gets worked out and he can give us a start or two or five on the way out here that are salvageable.
1: Right? I need the classic old pitcher move from the starting pitcher. Verlander, come be the closer.
0: Wouldn't even hate it. I mean,
1: and then sell out that arm.
0: Can you imagine, like, him closing games at the end of the season, just walking out, like, just, what do you think his song's going to be? Like, he trots out of the bullpen, bottom of the ninth, and just starts just dusting clowns, just gassing them. Like, what a great way.
1: That's to end the fantasy the land I want to live in this morning.
0: Yeah, I mean, I hope that we have some sort of grounds crew guy with a fire extinguisher, so when he runs out of there, they can like blow the smoke. Like, you know what I'm saying? Give a little cryo, give a little smoke show out there. You know what I mean? Like, I would go all in on that. Like, the cue fireworks, like, shoot them off. Like, we got lasers out there too. Like, let's go. Who was it that came into Timmy Trumpets? Out there in the Mets, what was it?
1: Edwin Diaz.
0: Yeah, like, I need something like that. Like, flicker the lights and get this guy, like, whatever his song is going to be. Kobe Lamar says, "Morning, guys. Yes, our Tigers beat teams like the Yankees, who are injured, in other teams, but no one's talking about how the Tigers were the most injured team in Major League Baseball while they were losing a lot of games. People need to call it both eats Not one way. Great show, guys. Wait a minute. Great show. Wait, time out. Wait, are we having a moment? Are we coming together? Do I need to send a hugging gift from like Monsters, Inc.? Is that what I think I'm going to do that? Yeah, I mean, it's that's part of it. We haven't had our full line. Javi Baez plays for us.
1: Right. And part of it is, yes, the Tigers have been very injured.
0: We are the most injured team in Major League Baseball.
1: But also part of it is our own fault with some of our players just being absolutely terrible.
0: That is a problem.
1: Like, so that's the other part of
0: 22.
1: It. Yeah. Like the Spencer Torkelson of it.
0: This is a catch 18 for Jermai Jones. That's what this is. Like, at least Torque last night was 1 for 3. He had the home run.
1: Right, he had the big home run last night, so maybe it wasn't fair of me to make fun of him.
0: But he also did have he drew a walk and he struck out twice. Like, that's a Torque kind of game.
1: That's the Torque game you need.
0: That's the Torque
1: game. Homer walk, K.
0: This is a smorgasbord of at-bat right
1: now. It's what you're here for.
0: Just make sure you, whatever's available in that box score, make sure you just throw numbers at it. Just make sure that we have something for you. But Gleyber Torres is on this team. He's the best bat we have. Outside of Kevin McGonigal, like Gleyber Torres is the most professional bat that we have consistently.
1: Well, and a person that was pretty important last year, early on, late on in 2024. Parker Meadows.
0: Sometimes on this team, he's somewhere. Well, completing some sort of rehab somewhere.
1: He broke his forearm. Like, that's going to... I don't even know if he's going to be back this year.
0: Then wasn't the update yesterday he was completing something?
1: Yeah, baseball activities. Everything's baseball activities.
0: The whole report yesterday.
1: The whole report was just baseball activities, Jackson Jobe at low A. And it was like parentheses... This is going to take a while.
0: Jackson Jobe threw 100 miles an hour on a four-seam fastball.
1: Right, for Jackson Jobe, low A is just baseball activities.
0: Yes. I'm going to find the injury report tweet. I'm going to retweet it right now. Because when I saw it, and I'm like, okay, medical update. Cool. And then you look at it, it's like literally everybody's rehabbing daily. The whole thing is the same. I found it. Retweeting now. Find it at AC Bolito.
1: Yeah, it was like a... PR puff piece.
0: Yeah.
1: Of like.
0: Powder puff.
1: Of just more and staying like, yeah, this guy's still really hurt. It's like rehab daily.
0: Yeah.
1: Baseball activities.
0: By the way, Wenzel Perez like snapped his orbital bone with the
1: plyo band.
0: Yeah. Be careful with that thing. I once popped myself in the face with a water balloon launcher in the middle of a game. We were firing off. I don't even know what was in there. But as I pulled it back, our intern, like, I don't even know how, she was holding it up, and I had the thing, like, stretched back, and I fired off whatever it was, and that thing came back, snapped back, and popped me right in the mouth. I was like, well, I mean, this is the welcome to the minor leagues, right? I mean, these things all happen. But, yes, it is out there at AC Bolino, the medical update. Wait till you read the list of names, and everybody's just coming back with the same thing. Yes, Ryan, as AB said, I can't do the emotional Boys to Men song. I've cried too many painful tears in my life to get emotional again. That's from Kobe. It was a lot there with Justin Verlander, right? Because, and it's something to think about, and maybe we'll get to it tomorrow. Maybe it'll be at some point next week. But like, where do we place him at? Because he had some incredible moments with this organization. But the thing about this Tigers organization is they never got over the hump. Like, is Justin Verlander the baseball equivalent of Calvin Johnson? Like, all-time great at his position that is wildly respected across the league. And the reason I bring up Calvin is because Verlander went somewhere else and got it done. And I don't blame Calvin for retiring. Like, if you ever shake his hand, and if you, I'm, you know, next Monday at the Lomas Brown golf outing, I might do the thing where it's like, hey, put your hand up to mine because I was talking about this on the radio. Can we take a picture? Would you mind? I don't know if he'd mind that, but his fingers His fingers are bent.
1: His fingers hurt.
0: Legitimately, they're bent. They're broken. Like, you got to snap the bones back into place, and then they got to regrow in the straight lines. Like, the bones have, you know what I mean? Like, his hands are messed up. It's the same hands he got to pick his kids up with and tie his shoes and do regular stuff, you know? So, like, you get why he retired. But had you play, if you would have done with Calvin what Justin Verlander did, if you put Calvin somewhere else, he probably wins somewhere else, right? So is Justin Verlander the Calvin Johnson equivalent?
1: No, because he said Verlander went somewhere and won one.
0: Right. But just, I mean, like, wildly accepted as, like, that dude at his position at one point in his career, undoubtedly the best in the game. And, like, where do we put him at in our sports history for our teams is what I'm trying to... You put that statement on, I was like, I don't even know where to put him. I don't know where to put Justin Verlander. Like, are you going to... Wow, it's a lot. Talking about that. Kobe said, yes, we are coming together. Sorry for the past moments. Let's hit reset with all love. Love you guys. You know what? We love you too. We love you too. See? Might have to hit that song. God, who sang it? Who sang that song, Forgiveness? I'll find it. Don't make me find it and play it. But, yeah, Justin Verlander yesterday via statement. And the one thing about Verlander, like, statements out, classy. Getting the commissioner's approval to join the All-Star game. So he'll
1: getting the old person vote.
0: Getting the old man vote from the commish. Like, hey.
1: What's it? I don't know if it's worse that, A, that two Tigers have been in it. Or that Bryce Harper also got the old man exemption this year for the
0: All-Star game. Don't start. You already hit with the Mario Manningham Jr. thing yesterday. Like, don't start with the Bryce Harper stuff today. I can't. It's just, it's too much. Too much. Next week we can do that. Like, I can't. Mario Manningham Jr. getting an offer from Michigan was enough to set me over. It set me off the edge. All right, let's step aside. Hour number two is coming at you next.
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Welcome back.

0: Northwest Ohio, from Traverse City down to the Glass City, GR to the Motor City, we say good morning to you. 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We do a little World Cup coming up, per usual. Here in hour number two, our conversation with Rogelio Castillo, who covers the Detroit Tigers, at 7:35. Pro Football Focus slandering Jared Goff. There's no other way to put it. Jared Goff not making the top 15 quarterbacks, and I know why it is. I know why they do this. Do you want me to give you the hint right now, and then we can dive more into it in hour number three? At 17 minutes past the hour. Plus, Scoobal wants the Tigers to be a buyer at the deadline? What did he say? Have you seen that on the internet? Anytime somebody says something just absolutely insane, the guy comes in and goes, what did he say? I couldn't believe it either. Don't worry. But I know why there's no respect on Jared Goff's name. You want to know why? I'll tell you. If you want me to spoil part of it, I will. But if you want to hold on to it, I can hold on to it too. I'll leave that up to you.
1: Three words. Detroit versus everybody.
0: No.
1: Oh.
0: No. It's because he runs like a fire hydrant.
1: Oh.
0: That's why. He's got 0.0% escapability. Until he puts on the black jersey, and then all of a sudden the guy becomes Batman. Like, no one cares who I was before I put on the mask.
1: Don't worry, we're getting the gray pajamas back.
0: You know, okay, so there is a rumor out there, and what Ryan is referencing is that there's going to be a new alternate. We cannot confirm this. There's a rumor out there that there is going to be a new alternate coming out there, so that we will
1: gray have pajamas.
0: A fourth jersey. We'll have our... We need the blue and silver. The blue top silver pant needs to be... in effect more, right? And then we'll have the all black alternate. We will have the, well, I guess the all white, right? And then we'll have the all blueberry. Then we'll have the blueberries. So I guess we do, depending on how you want to mix and match the pants, I guess that depends on how many combos you have. But they are allegedly going to have an alternate jersey, this City Connect, whatever they Nike wants to call this thing. Rivalry Series, I think is what it's called in the NFL. City Connect in baseball and in NBA terms, whatever the hell they call it. But
1: it looks like the City Series, don't they?
0: There's your...
1: For NBA?
0: Yeah, you have your home and your road, and then your alternates are named. This just ridiculous.
1: Legends and Leaders.
0: Yeah, your Legends and Leaders jerseys. The leaked internet version of what the silver ones might be are a lot better than what they were before. A lot better.
1: Don't care. Still gray pajamas.
0: Dude, they're so much better.
1: No.
0: What do you mean?
1: No.
0: Yes, they're so much better than what those other gray things were. Looked like we were in a Snuggie. Things were terrible. I'll agree. They were terrible. They were as bad as the red Motor City Barcelona stripe Pistons jersey, or even the Motor City
1: the tire track
0: jersey.
1: So we just got ran over
0: with the gas station hat for the Tigers. Yes, as bad as those. But this thing that's been leaked on the internet, I think, looks halfway decent. Because, and they inverted the helmet a little bit, like it could be cool. Let's give it a chance. We don't know. We don't know if that's for sure. It's just internet fodder right now. All right, what is going on in the sports world? We will try to get you all caught up with all the happenings. We'll do so right now in the headlines.
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0: Huge news. The Tigers are a winner once again. They have won their third consecutive series, beating the Athletics without a home 6-1 last night. They're up 2-0 in the series. which is glorious.

0: future Las Vegas, but currently of Sacramento. Troy Melton on the mound last night. 5 1/3, 4 hits, 1 run. It was earned. 1 walk, 9 strikeouts. His ERA is at 182. This guy's been, our boy Troy has been phenomenal. He's got a 5-1 record right now. Like, he is dealing 14 first pitch strikes on the 22 batters that he faced. He has been just sensational. They'll shut down the series tonight at 6:40, in which you will get Framber Valdez against Jack Perkins. Perkins is 2-4 with a 6.75 ERA over 54 2/3 innings pitched, where Valdez is 4-6 overall in the season, a 4.29 ERA and 100 2/3 innings pitched. The Colts are going to add kicker Adam Vinatieri to the team's Ring of Honor, perhaps the greatest kicker in NFL history, by making some of the biggest kicks the game has ever seen. He's going in. He's already been enshrined into the Pro Football Hall of Fame, and that'll happen. Well, already scheduled to be enshrined, I should say that, because that happens next month. Vinatieri yesterday was announced as the next player to be inducted into the Colts Ring of Honor. He'll become the 21st person associated with the franchise to receive that distinction. That'll happen against their game against the Titans at Lucas Oil Stadium. So congratulations. During his 24-year career with the Colts and then the Patriots, Vinatieri became one of the most clutch kickers ever. He converted 14 field goals in one postseason alone, including 5 in the divisional round win over the Baltimore Ravens, 3 in the Super Bowl win over the Chicago Bears, if you remember that. Boy, was that something. He had winning kicks in multiple Super Bowls. Joined the Colts as a free agent in 06, continued to cement his legacy there, and just incredible. Owns NFL records for points and field goals made. One of his most remarkable records is his NFL best streak of 44 consecutive field goals converted during the 2015-2016 season. Tim Hardaway Jr., prayers answered with a deal to join the Heat. So how about this? He said he would always follow the same routine and 15 visits to Miami as an opponent, walk into the arena, take a look at the Raptors, gaze at one specific banner. Hardaway 10, which is senior's banner and number. Coming here when I was opponent, I always felt like it gave me a superpower. And the Heat formally introduced part of the family with the 34-year-old Hardaway getting his welcome back to Miami news conference and getting handed the number 10 Heat jersey. Only this one says Junior after the family name. So Senior had previously said on WQAM, which I believe is AM 550 down there, if I'm not mistaken, my legacy is my legacy and my son is doing it his way. And Senior said the number isn't coming down out of the banner, out of the rafters. And it did. So that's pretty cool. Good for them. That's pretty awesome. Younger Hardaway Jr. used to run around the practice floor while his dad was getting his work in. He used to hang out with this one staffer, and the staffer would kind of take care of him a little bit. Pat Riley would ask someone on the staff to put him, through the workouts of the practice floor. And, you know, as Hardaway Jr. would get older, a staffer would work with Jr. on the court. And who was the staffer? Eric Spoelstra. Talk about a full circle moment there. Let's step aside when we return. Let's go back into the World Cup because it's about that time. I know we didn't have any games yesterday. We can still talk about it. We'll do so next here at Spin on Sports.
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0: Did you save this on one of the pages? Because I was looking for it yesterday. I couldn't find it.
1: No, I'm not.
0: Oh, so that's why I couldn't find it.
1: Yeah.
0: Okay, that makes sense. But man, where does he have this saved at? Okay.
1: I just bring it up each day.
0: Okay. That's fun. World Cup update.
1: Just search Shakira World Cup song.
0: Oh, yeah. Oh, yeah. It's on my playlist. You know, anything that's got that kind of rhythmic beat, I'm all in on. So we had no FIFA World Cup yesterday for the first time in a month. And we'll pick things back up today with France and Morocco. But I saw something yesterday that I absolutely have to bring to everyone's attention. And that is the goal call in Spanish for Argentina's tying goal against Egypt. And there might be nothing better than a Spanish telecast for a football match or soccer game. I mean, this is the level of care that I need. And when a lot of people don't enjoy Gus Johnson because the way he calls like a field goal, like that's the level of excitement I need throughout the course of a broadcast. You know, the Hornets announcer does a great job of it as well. I can't remember his name off the top of my head. But like, yeah, that. I need you to bring some noise to the broadcast. Like, I need you to sound like you care. You know what I mean? I can't have this boredom, like, oh, well, we got to be, like, stuffy professional. No, I need you to share your passion for the sport with me. Or the share your passion with the team with me. So yesterday, I came across the Spanish language goal call for Messi tying the game against Egypt. And I'm gonna play this for you so that you can enjoy it as much as I enjoyed it, because I probably listened to this thing 500 times. Because this is the level of care, emotion, and excitement that I expect out of broadcasters right here. This is what I want to see out of a broadcaster at all times. I know at all times might sound a little much, but that's what I want right here.
2: 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No pudo culiar Messi.

0: equipo no te va a dejar tirado, dijo un día Messi. 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
1: Andrés Cantor put literally every ounce of his soul into that goal call. Like, blew his voice box out for that goal call right there. And it doesn't matter if you spoke German. You knew what was going on there. You didn't need to know the details. You didn't need to know anything. You don't have to speak Spanish to understand what's happening. That's the beauty of it. That's what makes that special right there. That's Amon-Ra St. Brown's touchdown against the Vikings to get us our first win of the season our first win for Dan Campbell under his tenure here as the Detroit Lions head coach. That's the touchdown call from Dan Miller. That is the goal call from Ken Daniels, Patrick Kane in Chicago, right? And even when Kane moves on, you know, I'm keeping that because there is something about that individual call. It's the storytelling of it all. It's the quick wit of it, the creativity, and it's the passion in which that's called that is, you can't replicate stuff like that. That is, you know, under pressure circumstances, those who perform under pressure are the ones that they're the ones that earn their stripes. They're the ones that earn their checks. Right? You can't get into the biggest moments and fail. You just can't. When you get into the biggest moments, you have to be able to succeed. That's what makes you great. And it is, you know, there's always, you know, two games going on, the game that everybody paid to see, and then the game that makes that game possible, right? And when you're in the broadcast field, there's a very delicate balance between keeping the focus on the game at hand, right? But then also providing what you're tasked to do. And yeah, I'll share something with you. Ryan knows this, but recently, very recently, actually, last month, I had to take a day off to make a trip to Southern Florida, and because we had gotten to a lengthy process, but it was like phase four of said process with the Miami Heat, and in the very early stages of this, because their public address announcer is retired at the end of the season, Michael Biamonte, and you know, they were asking about, like, you know, in the first interview, we're asking about, like, your style and whatnot. And I said, well, you know, in that position, you want to be able to add something, but you have to remember that it's about the players on the court. Like, nobody's, the only people that have ever come to a game to see me have been, like, my parents or, like, if I got my friends tickets. But even my friends are coming to see the game. I just happen to get them tickets. And then they want to take a picture afterwards. Like, that's it. You know what I mean? And that's the focal point of the game, is the actual players. But to deliver Andrés Cantor, to deliver that kind of performance and just lose your voice during it, to share that same passion for the sport. And I'm not, everybody feels this way. We are so blessed to have what we have from a broadcast standpoint here in our area. Like, I mean, Double D and Jason Benetti, to have a television radio combo like that is unheard of. And a tale of two Kens on the hockey side, Ken Daniels and Ken Cal. You know, Dan Miller is good enough to be a National Football League national broadcaster, and has just always chosen, like, he doesn't want to do anything but call Super Bowl for the Lions. He only wants to work for us. Like, that's crazy. Like, he could absolutely take a bigger check and go on. But he just wants the Lions. That's all. You know, we're so lucky to have that level of broadcaster here. And I heard that call, and I'm like, I got to play that on the radio. Like, that's just sensational. World Cup soccer is back today. It's France and Morocco at 4 o'clock on Fox, and then that'll lead into tomorrow's game between Spain and Belgium at 3 o'clock. Doubleheader on Saturday, by the way. Norway and England, Argentina taking on Switzerland. By the way, do you know the Swiss speak French? Is this true? Am I just now learning this? Is this something I never knew? The whole time I thought the Swiss spoke, I don't know, Swiss? Did you know the Swiss speak French?
2: No.
1: Or am I being lied to? Do the Swiss not have their own language? Do I have to do some digging during the break? We might have to do that. All right, let's step aside. When we return, our conversation with Rogelio Castillo, where the Tigers are at during the break. Tarek Skubal says he wants the team to be buyers at the deadline. We'll talk about that as well. Don't go anywhere. Keep it locked right here. Spin on Sports.
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1: I'm Anthony Bellino. 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
3: Absolutely.
1: And man, today kind of a tough day for the old nostalgia bucket here as Justin Verlander releases the statement, and this year is going to be it. He announces his retirement is going to be at the end of the season. What was your initial response to this?

0: I wasn't surprised because I know he's been trying really hard to get back in the swing of things. But at the same time, he's been pretty transparent since day one. If I can give it a go, he will. But he's been, if you look at, he's been at every game on the away games, and it seems like he's doing a really good job of being a mentor. So I think for him, he's done everything he wanted to do in his career, and it just seems like this was the perfect way to end his career. Although, be it the way it is ending, I think it was time.
1: Yeah. So, Rogelio, please, everybody's making the case why we shouldn't keep Tarik Skubal. Can you make a case why we should keep Tarik Skubal?
0: You know, Lomas, they're 5.5 back in an American League right now that is really kind of, to me, is wide open. I mean, if you look at the Yankees right now, they've been struggling as of late. The AL West is kind of a mess. And Chicago and Cleveland has some sort of voodoo magic. I don't know how they do it, but they do it every year. They get guys. They have a very good bullpen. But their offense right now is without Jose Ramirez. And so I think he did say today that the Tigers should add, and I think if anything right now, the Tigers have the ability, the depth, I think, that if they traded, let's say, Mize or Flaherty, who are both on expiring deals, and keep Skubal, then obviously the Tigers can do something. They have to address a couple things with those trades, but honestly, I think because of how weird the American League has been this year, the Tigers have an opportunity to stay in this, and so as a fan, yes, I think they should. But as a writer, as a person that covers the team, it's also like, well, they could use a little more depth right now. So I'm honestly torn right now with it.
2: You know, and you mentioned that, Rogelio, about the Tarik Skubal talking about wanting to add and saying that earlier about this. Like, what do you make of that statement by him? Because it's like, hey, if you would sign a contract, this it would make all of this a lot easier. Because if you were here long term, then yeah, we would absolutely try to go out there and add, right? I mean, that would only make sense.
0: Yeah, that would make perfect sense. I mean, he has said the right things. I do think he's sincere when you see him at East Lansing and you see him around the town, that he's a man of the people. But the one person that has a lot of control in this is Scott Boras. I mean, his agent wields a lot of power, and I think that he is steering him in a certain direction. And yeah, you're right. It'd be easy enough for him to just say, you know what, I'm going to sign here, I'm going to stay here. But for whatever reason, that's not the case right now. And is he just trying to get enough? I'm never one of those players. I'm not one of those people that say, as players, they make too much money. Get as much money as you can. I get it. And if the Tigers are working on something, great. But the way this front office has been operating too, it's been radio silence for a while. So you would hope that somebody would come out and say, hey, you know what? We're going to do something. But Harris has been MIA for a while now.
1: Yeah, so Rogelio, how does this affect the clubhouse? So, right, if I'm in the Lions locker room like I was and we had a disgruntled player over there, yeah, it would affect us because we would want to know, particularly why he's disgruntled, what's making it so uncomfortable to be here. And yeah, we do know money is a driving force with Tarik and with his agent, Scott. But again, how are the guys handling this? How is this being handled in the clubhouse with the guys in there?
0: Man, I would not trade anything in the world to have the Ronnie Pete Andre Ware thing the years going through back then. that was such a quarterback controversy. No, I think that they're handling it really well. I think that when you go on the clubhouse, everybody's in really good even spirits and everybody pulling for each other. It's a really tight-knit clubhouse. Between, Riley Green, Torkelson having their dugout or their lockers right next to each other, everybody gets along really well. And I think they're all pulling for each other. And you can see it based off their actions, based off the ability to, when they rally late, how it just pulls in together. And I think the way it's affecting the clubhouse is this team knows, and A.J. Hinch has mentioned this, this is a lot better than the record indicates. That the run differential aside, there's a lot of good talent on this team. There's three all-stars going from this team for a reason, because it's a good team. They know they're underachieving right now, and they're just trying to dig themselves out. So I think everybody kind of thinks that they're kind of like, oh, well, they don't seem like to show the attitude, but it's like you don't need to be rah, rah, rah all the time. I think this team knows out and knows what they have to do and get it done.
2: Yeah, Rogelio, I mean, this is, sticking with the pitching staff here, I mean, Troy Melton has just been, you know, dynamite going into, you know, game two of this A's series here. What a pleasant surprise, I think, to this staff. And, you know, we can get to Jackson Jobe in his rehab, you know, and start and, you know, how he looked there momentarily. But Troy Melton, you know, just a really pleasant boost here to this staff that needs it because, you know, look, I mean, maybe he was going to be a factor. Maybe he wasn't going to be a factor. It all kind of depended on what we might get out of Justin Verlander, right, and how Framber Valdez and Jack Flaherty and Scooble and how all of this was going to come together and where, you know, Troy Melton was going to fit into the mix. But that, I mean, that young man, he's really pitching well.
0: Yeah, Troy Melton is a guy I've been watching in the minors, and I remember him, he took a ball in the shin, like 100 miles an hour, and like just, he couldn't finish a game, but he was out there the next start, and I remember talking about it. He's like, yeah, that hurt. It was a not there for 3 weeks, but he's just so, he's got that California lit backness to him, and he is a guy who believes in his own confidence. This guy used to be a catcher, and so he knows the game really well, and he's got a certain coolness to him out there. Nothing really shakes him, and it was something that I remember when he started throwing more velocity and started, like, his first year in Erie, he allowed, like, 18 home runs. And then the next year, it was, like, three or four, like, something less than five because he knows how to pitch. He has really good command, and it's coming up here. The Tigers have been really waiting for a guy like this that's not, you know, like, it's not a top three guy, like a top three round. You know, it's a guy developed late, and he's been coming in his own, and it's a good tip in the cap to Tigers scouting for recognizing Melton's ability just to be a good pitcher. And not only that, but just a guy who's always learning his craft. And again, just his attitude about everything is really refreshing because he's just, nothing really fazes him.
1: Yeah. So third base coach Joey Cora being let go by the team, Rogelio. Is there anything we should read into that? I know they said it was differences between, you know, baseball differences. Is there anything we should read into that firing?
0: I don't think so. I mean, it's hard to say because I know that Inch doesn't allow his coaches to talk to the media, and you can look at that as a control thing, whatever, however, there's a lot of ways to look at it. And personally, I think, you know, he has Cora cost the Tigers a couple games. Sure. He is very aggressive with waving everybody in and everything. And maybe that's what it was. It's just something came to, like, you know, Inch one day was like, you know, I just don't like you doing that. And we will never really know because the way that everything is so tight-lipped. But I think it is a difference in baseball. I think that, you know, Hinch is not afraid to do those things to cause things up. But Cora has such a – it's more than just him being a third base coach. He's such a great influence on the infield side of things with working with Cole Keith and Torkelson. You see him during the game – before the game working on these drills. So maybe they felt that somebody else was – good listening to him, but Hinch is the guy who runs that clubhouse, and he has that kind of ability to, I don't say iron will, but he has things under a certain tight-knit control. So it could be just simply agree to disagree and call it a day.
2: Rogelio, back over to Jackson Jobe, because I brought him up. You know, what did you make of his first rehab start? I mean, fastball, the four-seamer, touching triple digits. I mean, that's kind of nice coming off the Tommy John.
0: Oh, yeah. No, and when I saw him in Lakeland kind of doing, like, just early pre-shoulder toss when I was on spring training. And Berlander, he's been working with the Berlanders and those in the world and down there in spring training. So I really thought that, like, him coming out throwing triple digits kind of, like, was a sigh of relief a little bit because majority of the time when you see guys come out, it's like when they see 91, 92, you're like, oh, man. But the fact that he was triple digits right away, I think the Tigers were overcautious with this, and rightfully so, because across the minor league system, they've had, you know, 18 players, pitchers-wise, on the injured list. And so I think they were taking extra time with this, and he's recovered faster. I know his dad was saying that to some people, too, and it's a good sign of things to come. Just you hope that the command of the fastball, which was something he struggled with before he got injured, can be harnessed, and how the Tigers are going to use him, I'm really interested to see if they can use him maybe as a bullpen weapon to give him some depth. I don't know how they're going to use him, but the fact that he's throwing triple digits like that is a great sign.
1: Yeah, Rogelio, Kevin McGonigal, did you see this? Did we see this in the minor leagues? Did we know this guy was going to be as good as he is right now. I mean, an all-star in his rookie year, some of the stuff that he's doing as a rookie. Did we see this in the minor leagues?
0: I saw 80% of what I saw a guy who had, he was bored when he was down in Lakeland. He was bored when he got to Erie a little bit. What I didn't expect was he's certainly sure to burst of speed more. I know he had some fielding errors, but he's fielded third better than I anticipated. The work he did in the Arizona Fall League to work on his infield skills has surpassed everything. We knew he could hit. That was no question about that. I mean, he had a home run last year in Erie. Like, last year at this time, he's in West Michigan going to Erie. And one of the first pitchers he sees in Erie was a guy who threw 102 and bombed it 115 feet. I'm not kidding. I'm sorry, 435 feet at 110 miles an hour. And I was like, wow. And when you see that, then, you know, the way he approaches the game, the love of the game, the walk rates and everything, I expected all-star, but I didn't expect him to break a record that's been holding for almost 100 years, which is multi-base. Like, that record has stood for almost till 1933. McGonigal, by far, is the best Tigers rookie I've ever seen in my life. The dominance he has to the plate, there's just those nice little singles, those slap singles to left and right. It's nice to have the Tigers have a hitter like that, because the Tigers have not really had a hitter like that since, I can't remember somebody like that. You just slap it over a second base or slap it over a shortstop, and it's phenomenal. I love watching his game. I love the fact that he gets up there and the fact he's going home to Philly for an all-star game. Since Mark Fitteridge's rookie season, and he's doing it in Philly. Fitteridge did in Philly. All the historical aspects of this all is fantastic.
2: You know, Rogelio, Riley Green, I mean, big-time improvement at the dish. Strikeouts are down. It's not easy to do. Third consecutive all-star game for him. Kind of still feels like he's a little bit underappreciated. I mean, his season's been, it feels like it's been a lot better. I don't know.
0: Oh, no, look, I mean, I made the declaration that before the beginning of the season, because of the strike zone changing everything, that he would finish third in MVP. And I thought that people still think I'm nuts for that, and that's fine. But I knew he'd take advantage of the strike zone. The fact that, a lot of times he would strike out in a high fastball, but with a lower strike zone, he'd be able to extend his hands, and people were worried about his power. I'm like, who cares? He's hitting. And now all of a sudden the power's coming on. It's going to come a matter of time, and it has. And so people were worried that he wasn't hitting that 30 home run pace. But Riley Green, to me, that play he made the other day in left field in Texas, where he leaped up, people get scared because the way he runs and they think that he's fat or whatever. There's a lot of weird fans out there that have some really strange opinions about him, but the guy is consistent. And the fact that he's batting almost 300, he's cut back his strikeouts, and he's now hitting for power. I mean, you're right. I think he is very underappreciated. He's a third all-star game before he's just turned 25. I mean, we're witnessing something here, homegrown. What do you expect out of a first-round talent? The Tigers are developing their talent, and Riley Green's a prime example of it, and I think fans should be just grateful. Well, that sounds harsh, but it is something we're watching here, a guy who's been a consistent contributor, and if it wasn't for Green in this lineup and McGonigal, I mean, I don't know what to think about it. I shudder to think.
2: Yeah, things would be real bad, my friend, real bad. His name is Rogelio Castillo. You can find his work over the Tigers Minor League Report. You can find him on X at Rogcast Baseball, a friend of the program.
1: Yes, he is.
2: Rogelio, appreciate the time this evening, partner. Thank you,
1: Rogelio.
0: Thank you, Lomas. Thank you, guys. I'll talk to you guys later. Thanks so much, man.
2: Appreciate you, my friend. There he goes. Bye.
3: Thank you to Rogelio for joining us.
2: He's great, isn't he?
3: He is.
2: I love him. I love his passion for the team, his passion for the game, his passion for the coverage of it. And then also, what did you make of, and I know we're going to get more into this coming up in hour number three, so I don't want to spoil it, but Tarek Skubal, and I know we asked Rogelio about this, but the comment about the team going all in.
3: They said, I understand both sides of the fence here.
2: And it's really?
3: They say, I understand the people that are, hey, let's sell. This ain't working. You know, let's do the reset of just this year. Because the Tigers, I think, are still in a decent enough spot. It's just like, hey, we had one really bad month that ruined the season. So let's sell off the expirings and, you know, reset next year. I get that. I also get Scooble saying, hey, we're four games out. We're playing a hell of a lot better. We're getting healthier.
4: We woke up.
3: Yeah.
4: According to the injury report, based on our
3: Don't Tigers, let the Tigers get hot.
4: Yeah, our Tigers official report, everybody's returning to baseball activity.
3: Finally, because we didn't do any baseball activities in May.
4: There was no baseball activity in the month of May. All we did was drive places.
3: That was a real setback for all of us.
4: So all we did was go places and lose.
3: So, like, I'm here for the ride. Like, I whatever happens, if Scott Harris decides to sell, cool. More power to him. I'm fine with it. If the Tigers want to buy in and go for it, then, hell, let's go for it.
4: Oh, man.
3: Like, I'm tired of talking five-year plans, the future.
4: What are you, Sid from Big Daddy? This is your five-year plan?
3: Don't die.
4: Don't die.
3: That's the five-year plan. And so, if they try to go for it, but, like, actually go for it.
4: Yeah.
3: Like, if Scooble's saying buy in, like, go and buy everything.
4: Byron Buxton.
3: Yes.
4: Yeah. Like, that's what you'd need. And Trey Murphy. All right. We'll be right back. Hour number three is coming at you next. Pro Football Focus doesn't like Jared Goff at all. And Scooble does want the Tigers to be buyers at the deadline. What did he have to say that it's got every Metro Detroiter up in arms right now? We'll dive into both of those stories, plus all your headlines coming at you next here, Spin on Sports.
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3: 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Wide open. 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Up center ice. 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
6: They handed to Corum again and makes a cut. First down.
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8: In the air left field. Benintendi back at the track and the wall. This carries out of here.

0: Folks, welcome back. Here's Spin on Sports. Great voice and network. Great to have you riding along with us. That's Ryan. I'm Anthony. 866-365. Spin is the number. 866-365-7746. 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I'm Anthony Bellino at ABC Bellino. 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First text is from GV Ritz. Says, good morning, gents. Can't Stubble override Boris and say I want to stay in Detroit with 5 years at $55 million per year, $275 million, be a fair deal? Oh, I think that's more than fair. I think that's more than fair. Are you kidding me? $55 million a year for 5 years? Are you kidding me? I think that's plenty of money, GV Ritz. I mean, how many starts are you getting out of $55 million a year? You know, if you start 35 games, you think 35 starts is normal? Is that an arbitrary number? If he starts 35 games, that's $1.57 million per start. And he's, what, six innings? Give or take? And we're looking at, $261,000 an inning? So, like, yeah, I think that's okay. Honestly, $260,000 plus an inning every three outs, I think that's okay. I think that's fair. I think if you want to be here, you want to be here. Another text from an unnamed texter, that a gold call, or is he really constipated, or maybe stabbed and in a ton of pain? That was an exquisite goal call. What do you mean? What are you talking about? Speaking of goal calls, we'll hopefully have some today. France taking on Morocco, 4 o'clock at Gillette Stadium in Foxborough, Massachusetts. U.S. of A. Tickets as low as $1,045 to get in and see that. $1,000 to go see France and Morocco at the home of the New England Patriots. Sorry, no thanks. I'll watch on Fox. By the way, apparently Fox is upset that English speakers are tuning in to Telemundo to watch the game. Telemundo, owned by NBC and Universal, by the way. But English speakers are enjoying the Spanish broadcast more than the English broadcast. Could it be, one, because the broadcast is more entertaining, or two, that there's no hydration break? They don't flip to commercials. Telemundo refuses. They said, the hell with the commercial break. We're not taking it. We're staying right here. This is soccer. We don't do that here. You can have your TV timeout at halftime. We'll just keep the cameras right here, and you can see what the fans in the stadium see, but we're not taking a commercial break. This is not what happens here in soccer. I love that. I absolutely love that. A greedy play on Fox's part to try to sabotage the World Cup. You already got more games. You already have more inventory. Like, what do you need hydration breaks? And just to disguise it and lie to us, like we're 3 years old again. Like, we're going to believe that. Crazy talk. All right, what's going on in the sports world? We'll try to get you all caught up with all the happenings. We'll do so right now in the headlines.
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0: The NCAA has sent a letter of inquiry to the Cincinnati Bearcats centered around their former quarterback Brennan Sorsby and his time with the program. The Bearcats head coach Scott Satterfield declined to comment on the matter at the Big 12 Media Days in Frisco, Texas yesterday. News of the letter of inquiry was first reported by Yahoo Sports yesterday. Oh, what is this letter of inquiry? They want to know, after he admitted to placing thousands of bets, what exactly Cincinnati knew, and they want to know if Cincinnati buried it. But even if, like now, like what does it matter? What is it? What are you going to do to Cincinnati now? He's not on the team. You can't, like, are you going to fine him? Sure. I guess you could do that. But you can't keep him out of postseason play, because that only hurts the current kids. So really a fine, because at the professional level, it'd be fines and draft compensation, right? That's how you would punish a team. So the fine is the only way to do it. The NIL clearinghouse has rejected $90 million in deals. The cost associated with college sports continues to rise, and the College Sports Commission clearinghouse has rejected nearly $90 million in name, image, and likeness deals since its inception a year ago, according to NIL data reported in their release yesterday. But NIL Go, which is operated by Deloitte, an assessment arm of all independent NIL deals over $600, has approved $355 million in NIL agreements since it launched back on June 11th of 25. Wow. Wow. The most common reasons for a deal not to clear are, one, the deal is not for a valid business purpose as the term is defined by the settlement and the NCAA bylaws, and two, compensation is not at rates and terms with similarly situated student athletes, and or the deal does not include direction activation of the student athlete's NIL, according to a spokesperson. Wow, they've denied $90 million. That seems like a lot. At least somebody's like overseeing this, I suppose. Chicago Blackhawks star center Connor Bedard is expected to miss the start of the season after undergoing surgery on his left shoulder. Remember, folks, this season is the first of the 84-game regular season under the new NHL CBA. So we'll have not a 41-game home slate, but a 42-game home slate for all teams. So that's pretty fun. Now that we've increased it to 84 games in the regular season. The jersey worn by Jalen Brunson in Game 1 of the NBA Finals sold for $1 million plus in a bidding war recently at auction. Mark Cuban is accusing the Mavs ownerships of freezing him out in the proposed moves. The Dallas Morning News is reporting this. Well, I mean, Mark Cuban, you sold your majority stake, so they don't really, I mean, what? You're a minority owner. What does it matter? Tim Hardaway Jr. said his prayers were answered with a deal to join the Miami Heat, and they gave him his dad's number 10, so that's pretty cool. The Indianapolis Colts are going to add kicker Adam Vinatieri to the team's Ring of Honor. He will be enshrined into the Pro Football Hall of Fame next month, so congratulations to him. Vinatieri will become the 21st player in association with the franchise to get the distinction when he's honored on October 18th during the Colts game against the Tennessee Titans there at Lucas Oil Stadium. And finally, the Tigers, winner-winner chicken dinner last night. 6-1 winners over the Oakland A's. Riley Green with an RBI. You had Jake Rogers hitting a home run. Spencer Torkelson hit a bomb 363 feet, which was a lot of fun. 6-1, the Tigers win the series. They're up 2-0 with the finale coming up tonight. Troy Melt was on the mound last night. Improves to 5-1 on the season. Went 5 1/3, 4 hits, 1 run. It was not earned. He walked one and struck out 9 with 91 pitches in total. 62 went for strikes. The Tigers 6 runs on 7 hits and an error in the ballgame. Jake Rogers, by the way, in relief for Dylan Dingler, is going to get some imaging done today. Dingler was 1-for-1 with a run scored. Jake Rogers came in. He was 2-for-2, 2 runs scored, 2 RBI, a home run, and a walk drawn as well. We'll step aside when we return here. Pro football focus not very high on Jared Goff. Why is that? We'll talk about it next.
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1: Welcome back here to Spin on Sports. Great voice and network. Great to have you ride along with us. That's Ryan. I'm Anthony. 866-365-SPIN is the number. 866-365-7746 if you want to join the program. And we need to have a conversation here about our boy Jared Goff, because what in the world is going on? I cannot seem to understand this list here from Pro Football Focus. Now, what PFF did is PFF, their writers Dalton Wasserman and Max Chadwick gave you a ranking of all 32 starting quarterbacks in the NFL going into 2026. Their analysis came together to build a consensus list answering one simple question: which quarterback would you most want leading your team entering the 26th season? The rankings are built around three seasons of performance in the last 3 years: Pro Football Focus passing grade, WAR, wins above replacement, and EPA per dropback, forming the foundation. The 2026 PFF quarterback annual provided additional context through advanced passing splits, accuracy metrics, clutch performance, and other proprietary data that helped finalize each placement. If you had to guess who number one was on this list, number one on this list, who do you think would be number one on this list? The best quarterback, according to Pro Football Focus, as their number one quarterback going into 2026, that's going to lead your team to victory this season, it's Josh Allen of the Buffalo Bills. Okay. All right. Sure. Maybe I can get down with that. Josh Allen. Okay. Number two, Joe Burrow. All right. Joe Burrow can't really ever stay healthy, but okay. Three is Lamar Jackson. Four is Patrick Mahomes. Interesting. Does he have enough of an offensive line in front of him? Does he have enough weapons around him? Have they invested enough in him? That's a good question. Should any of those four be in front of Matthew Stafford? That's an interesting question. But Matthew's ranked number five. Jordan Love is number six. How? Oh, okay. All right, fine. Justin Herbert. We do this every year with Justin Herbert, because he's got all this talent, and it's like, oh, man, Justin Herbert's going to be awesome. And what do the L.A. Chargers do? Nothing. They don't do anything, ever. Number eight is Dak Prescott, the quarterback of America's team. Okay. Drake Mayonnaise is number nine. Brock Purdy is number 10. I have a soft spot for Brock Purdy solely because of where he was drafted at. Number 11 is Trevor Lawrence. Number 12 is Jaden Daniels. Number 13 is the self-proclaimed Iceman, who gave his jersey to the Pope, Caleb Williams. Number 14 is your defending Super Bowl champion, Sam Darnold. Number 15 is Jalen Hurts.
2: Number six, disrespectful to Jalen Hurts, too, on this list.
1: I mean, my God, what have we done? Number 16 is Jared Goff. And then behind him is C.J. Stroud and Baker Mayfield. Look, man, and if you want to go, I think it's over the last four years, okay? Jared Goff is top five in touchdowns, top five in passing yards, top five in completion percentage. Like, isn't that what we're looking for? I think he had eight interceptions last year. Last year was a quote-unquote bad year for him. He was second in touchdowns, and he was second in passing yards. And our offense was terrible, according to everybody. In the last 4 years, the Detroit Lions' worst record was 9-8. We were over 500. Like that's how good we've been. I know nobody wants to hear it because, you know, the field goal posts of expectations have changed. And I understand that, right? I understand what the goal is. The goal now is to win a Super Bowl. That's what we're doing. That's what we're looking for. Cool. I'm with it. 100%. At the same time, since 2022, he leads the league in passing yards and passing touchdowns. He ranks sixth among qualifying quarterbacks in Pro Football Focus's WAR statistics since 2023. He's first in the league last season at a 14.4% uncatchable pass rate. Quote, while the Lions missed the playoffs for the first time in three seasons, it's hard to blame Goff for their shortcomings, end quote. How in the hell is he ranked 16th? I get it. Like it's because he runs like a fire hydrant. That's why. His escapability outside of when he puts on the black jersey and becomes Superman. He's exponentially faster in that jersey. Why, I have no idea. But this dude has got to be one of the most disrespected players in the National Football League. He did all of this with an offensive line that was built out of paper mache. Last year was the worst the offensive line has been in its totality, I believe, since he got here. That's as bad as it's been. It's going to be drastically different this year. Cade Mays at center, Tate Ratledge at right guard. Like this, Penei Sewell sliding over to the left side is going to be just fine. Nobody needs to worry about it. Everything's going to be just fine there. Blake Miller at right tackle. Christian Mahogany at left guard is going to be, his play's only going to get better because now he's got Penei on the left side with him. So maybe you worry a little bit about the right side only because you have, you know, rookie right tackle Blake Miller and second year right guard Tate Ratledge. And then you have Juice Scruggs and Larry Borum, who you brought over for a little bit of depth there with Colby Sorsdale, Michael Neese, Giovanni Manu, you know, who they, whatever. I mean, he said it himself. He knows the clock is ticking. Miles Frazier, who they've drafted out of LSU. Like, you've got a little bit of depth there. The left side of the line will be stronger because Penei is there, so just run left. That starting five is exponentially better than last year's starting five. No offense, but it just is. But how on God's green earth are you going to rank? What, I mean, what has Jaden Daniels done? What has Caleb Williams done? The quote-unquote Iceman, I mean, he got slaughtered by Jared Goff. Trevor Lawrence? Drake May? Call the New England Patriots what they are. They're frauds. They were frauds. They never even should have been in the Super Bowl. How many one-possession games? That's a team that's going to take a step back this year. Just wait and see. Just watch. They will. They'll get a first-place schedule, and those one-possession wins are going to flip the other way. They always do in the NFL. They always do. But, I mean, Jordan Love? Justin Herbert? I mean, if we're going based upon statistics and the stuff that's been shown on the field and not by, like, fantasy land of what this guy might be and what he might turn into, I don't know how in the hell you have Jared Goff ranked outside the top 10, much less outside the top 15. That's just craziness. All right, Tarek Skubal wanted to share some thoughts on what the Tigers should be doing at the deadline. Tarek, it would be really easy if you would just, you know, if we could just share some thoughts with you, you could make all of this a lot easier for the organization. How would he be able to do that? We'll talk about it next.
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1: Welcome back here to Spin On Sports, Great Voice and Network. Great to have you riding along with us. That's Ryan. I'm Anthony. 866-365. Spin is the number, 866-365-7746. And yesterday, there was a big stir here in the Detroit area with our baseball team, as Ryan plays a very selective song there for our listeners. And it was Tarik Skubal. And Skubal said, quote, "I think there's a lot that goes into it, but our record is not our team. We're not a 41-50 team." This is going into yesterday's game because, well, you know, with the win yesterday, we're now 42-50. So I don't even think we're a 500 team, says Skubal. I think we're one of the best teams in the American League, one of the best teams in Major League Baseball. At some point, results matter, and our record is our record, and that matters. Winning matters. But at the same time, I do think we do a lot of the things that haven't shown up in the win-loss column. We just need to win baseball games and make decisions tough on people. We obviously put ourselves in the spot that we are in, but the faith and the belief in this team has never changed and it never will. Hopefully come decision time, the people making those decisions understand that. Now, Skubal missed all the Tigers' misery in May while he recovered from elbow surgery. Injuries everywhere. The starting rotation, bats in the lineup, relievers, broadcasters, everybody. Fans were going down to the IL. In the 5 weeks since, before the win yesterday, the Tigers have had the best ERA at a 3.14 and the second best, OPS at 779 in all of Major League Baseball. And Skubal believes the team is starting to play to their real potential. Quote, "We all knew this all season that this is the team that we have. We are

0: very good baseball team.
1: Hmm.
0: The Tigers are sitting right there after that win last night. Sitting right there in that wild card, that pesky wild card, jumping teams now, just four games back of the Texas Rangers, who they've handled recently. Now, the Red Sox have won five in a row, and so they're keeping pace. They have a one-game advantage, but they've played two less games to this point. They're 42 and 48. We are 42 and 50. We are, right now, a game and a half back of the Toronto Blue Jays. That's interesting. Hmm. Just a game and a half. Two and a half back of the Houston Astros. Hmm. Three and a half back of the Minnesota Twins. And then four back of that third spot. This entire time, everyone's like, well, you know, they're so far back, they have to jump so many teams. Yeah, because everybody's stuck in the middle. They have to jump so many teams. Bro, the Athletics, the Orioles, the Tigers, and the Red Sox right now are all within two games of each other. The Red Sox are three games back. The Athletics are five games back. Like, that's all it is. That's what it is. This whole idea of you have to jump so many teams. Oh, my God. Like, miss me with that. The Tigers right now, when it comes down to the wild card, have the second best run differential. We're plus 20. Plus 20 in run differential. There's no way we should be under 500. Everybody knows why we are, but it's totally fine. But guess what? We've won four in a row, and we're starting to cook with a little bit of gas right now. We're only five and a half games back of our division. The divisional leader, the Chicago White Sox, who have dropped two in a row, are 47 and 44. That's only a game better than the Cleveland Guardians, who are 47 and 46. The Sox have lost two. The Guardians have lost four. And as the Tigers and the Twins, who are both 7-3 over the last 10 and have both won four consecutive games, are trying to keep pace right now, here's the question with Tarik Skubal. Are you okay with him basically saying, like, no, we need to... Is it a little bit, and here's the better way to phrase it. Is it a little bit tone deaf? Because all you have to do, Tarik, is go sign on the dotted line and this team would go by. But you can't tell the quote unquote, you know, the people making these decisions, like Scott Harris. Are there other people that are making some decisions that we're unaware of? The president of baseball operations? If you would just sign the contract, then we can go by. Then we know. But because you are holding us hostage right now, because you and your agent won't sign a deal to stay here because the offer isn't good enough or whatever the case may be, now we not only have to look at trading you, we have to also look at, what about Jack Flaherty? What about Casey Mize? What about, as John Wagner brought up, and this would hurt a lot, what about Gleyber Torres? You got to start looking at everybody because you won't sign. So don't tell the organization anything about buying or decision making or anything of that nature because it's on you.
2: Well, the selling off of the other expiring contracts wouldn't be because Tarik Skubal didn't sign. It's because you had an abysmal month of May and your record is not good.
0: So if Tarik Skubal signed a deal today, let's just 5 years, doesn't matter what the money is. Just say, let's just say he signed a 5-year contract right now. Do you think that Casey Mize and Gleyber Torres, do you think that that would even still be on the table for Scott Harris to contemplate moving right now?
2: Casey Mize, like, no, he'd probably have Gleyber Torres. Yeah, still be on the table if he gets healthy and let's say things kind of just even out for the rest of the month. He's on a 1-year deal. Why would you keep him around? Like, that doesn't
0: change. For that batting average.
2: Yeah, but if...
0: Think about it like this. If we were buyers at the deadline, would you be willing to take a player of Gleyber Torres' stature on a quote-unquote rental, like a team, like let's say the Cubs or the Braves or whomever, might be looking at Tarek Skubal. Would you take a player, would you trade for a player like Gleyber Torres? Would that be a value-added bat to your lineup that you would be willing to do to make a push for the postseason?
2: It has nothing to do with Tarek Skubal's contract status. Like the whole Tigers and selling is because you're not a good team right now. Because you're still fourth in the division. Because you're the fifth worst team. You're in the bottom third teams of the American League. Like, that's why trade talks are ramping up with a lot of players, is because y'all got hurt and then didn't do your jobs.
0: But if he's under contract, and you don't have to worry about it, and you're only 5.5 games back in the division, I think he's right.
2: It's a tough spot because it's what
0: it's a horrible. This is a horrible spot.
2: Well, it's because what the Angels spot. Did years ago when they had Ohtani for his last year, where they were, I don't have the exact number, but they were in a similar spot to the Tigers, and they tried to buy in, tried to make one last little final push of the duo of Ohtani and Trout. They missed the playoffs.
0: Mm. Did you know in 2023 the Rays actually offered Junior Caminero and Carson Williams for Shohei Ohtani? Yeah. True story. They tried that. Would have been a cool deal. And then you leave the Angels and go across town and just, you know, here you go 10 years and $700 million later and go join in free agency. And it's like you just walked away for nothing. What you could have had, right? And it was actually the Angels owner who ultimately blocked the deal and refused to trade him. So you didn't get Carson Williams and Junior Caminero. You got nothing. He walked. And then that was that.
2: Right. But the way the pitching depth is working out for the Tigers now, like, they could still look to sell Skubal and make additions at the trade deadline.
0: This is such a dicey spot.
2: It is. It's not a fun spot.
0: No, this is so bad. This is so bad. And the thing about it is like, for him to come out and basically say, like, you know, you want to be buyers. And it's like, yeah, we would love to be buyers. I would love to be a buyer at the deadline. And what would make this easier for me to be a buyer, because I would love to add a player like Gleyber Torres to this lineup. Like, you're telling me you can add a guy with an OPS of 790 and hit 280. If you could insert that into the lineup at just about any position here, would you do it at the deadline if he is only going to be a two-month rental? Like, yeah, see you later, Matt Vierling. Hello, whoever this anonymous 280 player is. Goodbye, Jamai Jones. James Outman, like Zach McKinstry, even. There's a whole list of guys on this team right now where you could take 280 and insert that immediately. Immediately. And say, yeah, okay, we'll take that. 280 with that OPS, 100%. Like, let's do that right now. And I'm in the camp of, if you are the guy that Tarek Skubal is, and you want this to happen, and you're going to be the leader of the franchise, which you can't be right now, because you're not there long term. There's nothing set in stone long term. So you're the best player on the team, and we're all just kind of looking around going, yeah, you're the highest paid, and in the clubhouse they love you because, you know, that's, you know, everybody's like, yeah, okay, you got to do what's best for you. Like, we understand, sure, and you're still our teammate, you're still our friend, and if when, you know, whenever it is you decide to leave, like, we get it. That sucks. That sucks. There's no other way to put it. But if he rolled up into that office tonight and said, where's that sheet of paper? At this deadline, you better get out there and you better add bats and you better add relief pitching. And we are going to go after this right now. And he walks down that clubhouse and he tells everybody, I'm here. I've signed the extension. We got the deal done. It's 5 years. You'll hear about the money later. Scott said we're buyers at the deadline. You could give what you could give a rah-rah speech that they might put up 400 runs the rest of the week. But you can't do that if you're not all in. You can't hokey pokey me. You can't be right foot in, left foot out. Because that's where you're at. I mean, you're driving down the you're pulling out of your driveway with your door open. Your foot hanging out the door right now. You know, we've all done that where you're trying to do something in your car. Like, I don't know what the situation would be, but your door is open. You're trying to look out. You know what I mean?
2: Like, trying to Fred Flintstone it?
0: Yeah. Like, you're looking out the side. Like, that's where he's at. That's why I think that the two are intertwined. You know, Dan said last night, what did Dan say? He's like, I almost pulled my car to the side of the road and tweeted directly at Tarik Skubal. And I was like, well, you could have. I don't know if he's going to respond to you, but you could have done that had you wanted to. You could have found a parking lot and done something like that. You're 7-1 in your last 8 games. You are making the exact push you need to right here at the break. And you've just got this team, you know, every day they're waking up doing this. If we think it's annoying doing it on radio. Imagine doing this in real life. When do you think the last night of good sleep for Scott Harris was? Hasn't been this season. There's no way.
2: Oh, we haven't heard from him. Maybe he's hibernating.
0: It could be. Could be hiding out. But, I mean, if you are right now tracking this thing and you're looking at the wild card, you just got to be right around 500. You know, that's the way it's trending. 80, 81 and 81. 82 and 80. 83 and 79 is going to get you in. As of today, that's the trend. Like, that's what's going to get you into the playoffs. You don't have to go win 100 games. You got to level this thing off. Get to 50 and 50. Just for, you know, not like they're going to win 8 in a row, but you get what I'm saying. Right? Level this thing off, get back to 500, and then just climb a couple games ahead, finish this thing out. But I don't know if you can do that. If you're going to be looking at, okay, yeah, Casey Mize. Like, if Tarik Skubal's in, the way that Casey Mize is pitched, why wouldn't you? Skubal's in, boom. Mize deal, done. Gleyber Torres is 29. I'd take him until he's 34. I mean, who are you blocking? You know, like, if Gleyber Torres isn't going to be an everyday second baseman in 4 years from now, then great. DH him for at 280. My God, we DH a guy that can't even hit 200. What kind of debt you are designated to hit? That's your position. Just swing the bat. You can't even do that for us. It's a bold claim, and I get why Tigers fans are peeved about this. Because it's like, how are you gonna tell the front office to go buy when you won't even buy into the team? Why should they? Just because you want to play meaningful baseball down the stretch? The odds of you doing it are better than us. And then again, Bob Nightingale came out and said yesterday, like, you're not going to get the return you think that you are. Nobody, I firmly believe that. I don't think anybody's hard-pressed for a two-month rental. Like, it's just not, like, no, we're already, if we're a team that's close to the top, I'm good where I'm at. I'm not giving anything up for 2 months when I know I can re-sign this. I can sign this guy in the offseason. I'm just not doing it. That's Ryan. I'm Anthony. We'll see you tomorrow, same time, same place, for Spin on Sports.
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4: 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Welcome to family time. 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
25: Few people now have asked me about a TikTok trend that they've come across. It's called 75 Hard.
9: The challenge was created by entrepreneur and author Andy Frisella, who calls it a, quote, transformative mental toughness program and an Ironman for your brain. So here's what it entails. Eat a structured diet with no alcohol, drink a gallon of water, read 10 pages of nonfiction, take a progress photo, and complete 2 45-minute workouts, one of them outdoors, every day for 75 days. Quite a challenge. We asked CNN fitness contributor Dana Santis about this, who reminded us that sustainable fitness isn't about punishment or proving discipline through extremes. It's about building habits that integrate into your lifestyle in a way that feels supportive and repeatable. If you ask me, that's going to be the key to long-term success. I'm Dr. Sanjay Gupta, helping you live a better life.
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30: 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John Jastrzemski in for one of my favorite people on the planet, Nick Kostos. And let me say, ladies and gentlemen, boys and girls, I am super stoked to be up at the crack of dawn, which, listen, I am a morning person, not really. It doesn't matter if you have a child. It doesn't matter if you're thrown out of rhythm or routine. Getting that early wake up, needing the double shot of espresso, and getting the engine humming and revving, it needs certain inspiration. And for me, filling in on this show for the great Nick Kostos, who is one of the best in the biz, top-notch, New Yorker, sports entertainer, average gambler, to say the least. It's going to be a ton of fun here over the next 3 hours, and we'll try to have a little fun along the way and not to suck in the process. We'll dive into a bunch here over the next 3 hours. You know I'm waiting. You know I'm salivating. You know that the countdown is upon us before you know it for the start of this NFL season. And, you know, with all of the madness of what we had in the great NBA final and the World Cup that got us through these last few weeks, maybe it's gotten lost on you. It has not gotten lost on me. So we will have a stock up, stock down a little bit later on in the show on three teams that I am buying and three teams that I am selling for the 2026 season. Yes, we will have you covered as far as France and Morocco is concerned. I am not going to pretend to be resident soccer expert John Jastrzemski. That said, I have embraced, I have loved, I have enjoyed the World Cup and what it has brought to the table as far as some action, as far as winning a couple of bets, as far as losing money on Mexico and England, and then, of course, losing money on the United States and Belgium. But, hey, that's a story for another day. We'll have a preview of France and Morocco and the quarterfinals and semifinals and all that good stuff with my old pal Anthony DeBundo over at The Ringer, who's one of my old pals, as you know. And then we'll also take a peek at what that futures board looks like in the NBA now that the dust has settled within the Eastern Conference. And look, everybody talking LeBron, and we'll do so later. there's an obvious fit for him as far as like wanting to win a championship. And if that's the priority and if that's the goal for the King in this quote unquote farewell tour, which, by the way, I can't stand. I mean, I've seen so many of these farewell tours. I'm a Yankee fan, for goodness sakes, which we will get to. These farewell tours make me sick. They're nauseating. They're lame. They're hokey. They're silly. You want to win, there's one spot for LeBron James to go. Now, we're basically at the halfway point of this Major League Baseball season. Can you believe the odds makers? And I know our friends over at BetMGM, they're very, very smart people. They have their algorithms. They have their formulas. They sit in risk rooms. They figure all of this stuff out and do so at the highest of levels. I have a lot of respect for them. That said, somebody's got to help me out here. How are the odds makers installing the Yankees as significant a favorite as they are at the moment to win the American League? Have the odds makers not paid attention to what they've seen over the last few weeks? A tradition unlike any other is taking shape for everyone to enjoy, love, and for the Yankee hater to cherish, because they've definitely gotten accustomed and they have definitely gotten used to the Boone swoon, the June swoon that carries over into July, and the Yankees basically putting together a stretch of baseball where they look like one of the worst teams in the sport. If you think I'm being dramatic, if you think I'm overreacting, go and look at the Yankee offensive numbers over the last few weeks and go and tell me otherwise. I think the Yankees just struck out again. I think the Yankees just left another two runners on base. I think the Yankees just committed another error in the field. How does a team that has the talent that the Yankees do, and we'll get to the Aaron Judge elephant in the room and the idea that he is not playing, how can you present a stretch of baseball for what we've seen over the last 3 weeks and then sit there and tell me, yeah, guess what? You're still going to be favorites to go and win the American League. We did this last year, ladies and gentlemen, boys and girls. Everyone was dismissive of the Toronto Blue Jays. All regular season. Oh, their run differential's not any good. Oh, just wait until October. Oh, it will be a different script when they match up in the postseason. And then we all lived it. We all watched it. The Yankees died like dogs. There's something missing within the intestinal fortitude of this team. And I'm a dope and an idiot for a variety of different reasons, which we'll get to when we detail some of the bets I made in the 2025 NFL season. But I thought it was different with this Yankee group. Because when Aaron Judge went down a few weeks ago and the general consensus around the sport was, what are the Yankees going to do? I'm proclaiming, hey, Yankees are going to be fine. Ben Rice, he's in a home run derby. He's an all-star. He can carry the offense. Cody Bellinger, he's an all-star. He's going to pick up the slack. Jazz Chisholm, Trent Grisham, on and on we go. Yankees can't score. And then you compare them to Tampa Bay. And look, no one is going to match rosters, match payroll, match brand names in comparing the two teams. Here's what I know about Tampa Bay. They're not intimidated. And they flat out just win. They win and they win and they win. So the odds makers have this division basically at even money. I think you're getting an absolute gift if you go and take the Tampa Bay Rays. And for someone that's going to make the point to me with this Yankee group, hey, when Aaron Judge gets back, it will be different. That's true. Yankees are going to find their way to the playoffs. But as far as winning a championship, which is what their odds indicate they should be talking about and doing, I'm skeptical. You won't have Schwitler set up to pitch twice in a five-game series. You'll play a team you can't beat. Tampa Bay owns the Yankees at Tropicana Field. It's incredibly problematic. And that's why, for me, a good exercise here for all of us in looking to capitalize financially on the odds boards within the American League, look down the line and find somebody to take you on a ride. Because there are a ton of warts, there are a ton of problems, there are a ton of deficiencies with the Yankees. And our friends at MGM are going to give you some good value on a bunch of teams to go and win the American League, but it's a matter of like identifying and picking the team that could go and get there. Like Tampa at plus 500 is a decent price. They're going to win their division. Do they have enough oomph within their offense up and down the lineup to go and get to a World Series? Love me some Caminero. Love me some Yandy Diaz. These guys are gamers. They're studs. They're two of the better players in the sport that nobody talks about because they play on the Tampa Bay Rays. But it's still a team that's got like Cedric Mullins playing center field for them. So I get the skepticism where it's like, well, JJ, in postseason play, are they going to have enough within their lineup? The team that profiles is the obvious choice to go and buy low on in the American League, the Seattle Mariners. Because the pitching staff is loaded. They were in the ALCS last year. They made it to game 7 of the ALCS last year. And have I mentioned the fact that the Big Dumper has basically done exactly that and not been a repeat of what should have been or could have been an MVP season? No, he's basically has a 5-something OPS. Is that really going to continue for Cal Raleigh all season? And I look at franchises that need to be in like the all-in category. We saw it with the New York Knicks and the way they handled each of the last 2 years in their championship run and then falling short and making those sort of bold strokes. First with the cat trade, then with a decision to fire Tom Thibodeau, which, by the way, I absolutely hated. And I think it's fair to say Leon Rose knew exactly what he was doing. I'll take batting 500 on the Knicks because I love the cat trade. I didn't love the Tibbs firing. The point being is it worked out. A team like the Seattle Mariners has not been in a World Series in the history of their franchise. Franchise that has had the likes of Randy Johnson, Ken Griffey Jr., Alex Rodriguez, Ego Martinez. I could go on and on. Ichiro Suzuki. That's a team where you look at your pitching staff and say, hey, wide open American League, how do I not invest? How do I not go all in if there is a move that can put me over the top? And, you know, it's interesting. In the American League, and really in baseball, we'll get to this when we dive into the National League, there are a bunch of teams that can convince themselves because of how wide open it feels, especially in that AL. The vulnerabilities of the Yankees, the fact that Tampa, hey, little engine that could, but do you buy him come October? I think you should, at least a plus 500. I still think it's a juicy price to win the league, but we'll give you one that's even a deeper dive. And look, this team is kind of teetering on what they want to do with the deadline because for the past, I don't know, 3 or 4 weeks, how many times have you heard, well, if Tarek Skubal goes here or if Tarek Skubal goes there, it changes everything. You know, I've heard that in New York about the Yankees. I'm sure if you're in Milwaukee, hey, if I can get Skubal with Mizorowski, maybe that could get me over the hump in the National League. Hey, if you're the Rays, we don't have much of a payroll. We're not going to re-sign him, but the hell with it. If we could get Rasmussen, McClanahan, and Ed, the best pitcher in the American League, Skubal right there with Cam Sloter, how do I not do it? But if you're the Detroit Tigers, and maybe you missed the boat on taking Skubal and trading him in the offseason and maximizing his value, maybe you can still maximize it now. Don't you entertain possibly the idea of making the playoffs? I know it could be ugly if you lose him in 2 months, but if you're not going to get the moon and the stars, and all of a sudden, the American League is there for the taking. Like the Tiger run differential, if you pay attention to that sort of stuff, it's right there with Chicago and Cleveland. They had a horrific, horrific May. They've scored runs. They have a 1-2 punch of Skubal and Valdez. You throw in the idea of Mize. They had high hopes going into the year. Do you completely abandon that if you're the Tigers? It's the most fascinating decision that could alter the balance of power in both the American League or the National League. Do you keep or do you move Tarek Skubal? I think the general sense is, hey, trade him. It's not our year. Tigers been waiting a long time, too. They've been in the playoffs each of the last 2 years. I think you play it out over the next 2 weeks. I think you let this team determine exactly what you're going to do that final week of July into early August. And with the deadline moving to August the 3rd, which is a very important date that you got to monitor here, folks. Very important date. You give your team more time to go and say, hey, what exactly are we? Are we a legit contender? Or are we a team that should be blowing it up? If you're putting Skubal on the market, you're going to get, you would hope, a ton. But if I know, hey, I play really well for 2 weeks, Yankees are vulnerable, Rays can be had, like the Mariners, they should be all in, but I feel like I can get them too. It's a tough call for the Tigers. We'll see if they make it a tough call in the next 2 weeks. But my goodness, that's a team I take a stab on a future with. To win the American League Central, crazy price. And if you really want to get nuts, we love a long shot in the BetMGM portfolio from time to time. Tigers put together another 2 weeks. I don't think it's out of the realm of possibility that they can, hey, challenge the White Sox, challenge the Cleveland Guardians, and find their way to an American League title, at least in the American League Central. And if you get in, hey, that's the beauty of this thing in the American League. You don't have the same vibe within the National League. In the American League, if you are in the dance, if you are in the tournament, you have a shot. And the odds and the sort of prowess the odds makers are giving the New York Yankees is totally unjustifiable. Sorry. Despite what my feelings might have been preseason, correct me if I'm wrong. Since 2010, how many pennants for the Yankees in almost two decades? One. And quite possibly the weakest American League I've ever seen. I thought this year might be weaker. It's wide open. But that trust level that I had within the Yankees 2 years ago, it's not there right now. Tampa Bay exposing it and exposing it in a big way. We're just getting started here on You Better You Bet. It's John Zustrzemski in for Nick Kostos. A loaded, loaded show. We're buying and selling three NFL teams for the 2026 season. There is an obvious spot for LeBron. We know Golden State. We know the homecoming in Cleveland. But if he wants to win a championship, there's one spot that stands out above the rest. We'll get into that. A lot more to do. We'll dive into the National League, where sometimes a managerial change is everything. And we're seeing that with one team here in 2026. We're coming right back.
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2: Investment on Milwaukee. And I'd be worried about what I've seen from the Braves over the last few weeks. I think that pitching staff is a hot mess. I have absolutely no confidence that Chris Sale will be standing upright by the end of this year. Because I look at Chris Sale, and when you're built like me as a starting pitcher and I'm a tall, skinny dude, it becomes problematic. You know, it's easy for me to go out and run and play golf a couple of times a week. Yeah, I'm in shape to do that. If I am trying to throw a baseball with as much force and as much movement and torque and velocity and everything that comes with it, 96, 97 miles an hour, do it every fifth day and hope that I have anything left by the end of the year, I think you run into trouble there. And I have no confidence that Sale can stay on the mound throughout the rest of this year. And if he doesn't, Atlanta doesn't have the answers. I'm a sucker for the narrative, baby. Donnie freaking baseball. He thought he was out. Thought it was over when he left that Toronto dugout as a bench coach last year when they lost Game 7 of the World Series. His son's in the front office. Sure, Dad, come back. Work with Rob Thompson. Gets the call. And, man, I'd love to see him win. And at plus 700 to win the National League, guess what? Maybe this is the heart talking. But I think with future Hall of Famers in the lineup, a big-time rotation, a crazy closer in Durin. I'm in. It's a bet I've made. You tailing? You fading? We are just getting started. Loaded. Loaded. You better, you bet. John Jastrzemski in for Nick Costos right here on Westwood One Sports. We'll get to those three teams I'm buying, three teams I'm selling in the NFL. We'll get you ready for the World Cup as far as these quarterfinals and then soon to be these semifinals with our guy Anthony DeBundo. Steve Phillips at the top of hour two, which will give us a nice little look at what the trade deadline is going to be, the big names to watch, the teams to watch. We'll see if we can get Steve on that Philadelphia narrative. I'd like the sound of that. LeBron James, when we return, it's Cleveland, it's Golden State. No, no, no. If he wants to win a championship, there's one place to go. And, hey, who's coming for my Knicks in the Eastern Conference? I'm not exactly shaking in my boots. We're coming right back.
3: We know you're jonesing for some football just like we are. NFL training camps begin opening in 13 days. And yes, we're counting. You're home for the NFL. Westwood One Sports.
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13: A better life with Dr. Sanjay Gupta.
14: For decades, the prevailing wisdom for someone who's had a heart attack has been to put them on beta blockers for the rest of their life. But new research suggests that might not be necessary, and that the benefits of these medications probably taper off after a year or two. On the whole, and for the average person, beta blockers are very safe and very effective. But, as with any medication, they can come with a cost. A financial one, and also potential side effects. We're talking about things like fatigue, dizziness, dry mouth, dry eyes. I want to be clear when I say that you absolutely should talk to your doctor before starting or stopping any medication. Point is, if you're years out from a heart attack and you're in otherwise good health, you might want to ask your doctor about discontinuing beta blockers. You'll want to, of course, keep up a healthy lifestyle, diet, exercise, and sleep. I'm Dr. Sanjay Gupta, helping you live a better life.

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2: You win, like, they had to win like three different games in the Azteca. Like, you have to survive the first 20 minutes when Mexico gets shot out of a cannon and is just onslaughting with pressure and the crowd is crazy. Then you have to survive the middle period where you give away a penalty, you get a red card, you get a penalty. And then you have to survive the rear guard action of having to defend with 10 and just boxing yourself in and saying, for this 20 minutes, we have to keep a goal out, because if we allow a goal, we're completely cooked. Like, we have no chance. If they go and tie the game and now they're up a man and we got to defend another half hour and our guys are starting to go and the altitude and the legs are going, like, they were in big trouble there if they conceded. So for them to hold on like that, Pickford punching crosses, Byrne blocking overhead kicks, like, they really do feel like they've come together in that moment. And again, they've had a lot of adversity. They were down to Congo for an hour, right? So they faced elite goalies. Guys who aren't even elite going, standing on their head like the DR Congo goalie was in the first round. So this English team, to me, matches up really well with Norway and should be able to just strangle the game and overwhelm a Norwegian defense that I don't think is very good. But I do think they should be the favorite to make the final on that half of the bracket. Now, beating Spain and France is a different challenge, but I think they're the third best team right now.
3: Okay, AD, who's winning this thing?
2: Well, I'm supposed to say France. The market says I should say France. Everybody who watches them says I should say France. People tell me France. I have never wavered from my position that Spain is the best team in this tournament. And it's not because they're the sexiest team. It's not because they're going to put three on everybody. Certainly, Lamine Yamal has not yet found that peak form. And again, he's running out of time to do it because Spain and France are on a collision course for the semifinals next Tuesday. It'll be Bastille Day in France, too. So could be a real major win or like a double whammy if they lose. I still think Spain matches up well with France because, one, their midfield is better. They can press, they can possess the ball, they can keep away from France, they can make France's life difficult. And I have to go with some recent history here. France lost to Spain in the semifinals of Euro 2024. France lost to Spain in the semifinals of Nations League 2025. And the same pattern emerged in both matches. So maybe France, with Olise playing as well as he is right now, which is a different level than he was last year, and he was not on the Euro team 2 years ago. So maybe he's the difference maker. Maybe he puts France over the top. But we've seen Spain have enough success, and we know the betting odds are going to say that France is going to be the favorite in that match. I'm willing to bet Spain as a dog. I think they're going to win this, and I think it's going to be the story of their defense being just smothering.
3: Well, considering the fact that my two futures are dead and buried, because
2: who's
3: I signed
2: the Dutch and who else?
3: The Dutch and Portugal. Two losers.
2: Oh, JJ, why didn't
3: Portugal
2: you call me
3: was
2: for
3: a bad
2: tournament?
3: Bet. It was a bad bet. It happens. The
2: he
3: Dutch,
2: did,
3: I felt
2: he did
3: good
2: not
3: about.
2: Read my Ringer preview, where I
3: no, I did, but I chose to take. No, I did. I chose to take sides against the family.
2: Ugh.
3: That's the problem. I do trust you. I do believe in you, but I didn't play you blindly. I had to go and take a couple of hunches, AD.
2: Yeah,
3: you know, you
2: fair.
3: Needed to at least get one or two plays from resident soccer expert John Zustrzemski. Come on now. Like, I got to be a man of principle.
2: If they had a better coach, they might have. But now
3: too little, too late, as far as I'm concerned. Now, before we say goodbye, I'm giving you door number one and door number two. You get the opportunity on my dime, because I love you so much. I'm going to put this in on your behalf to make a bet. With Anthony DeBundo and John Zustrzemski will take one of these two bets with you if you choose wisely. The other one I'm absolutely not taking with you. But it's your money, or it's my money that you will get to invest in. Would you rather bet the Philadelphia Phillies to win a pennant? Or, good sir, would you rather bet the Philadelphia 76ers?

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2: Selling the Bears to miss the playoffs. But here's the thing. I'm not going to argue really any of your premises. I do see the Bears as a definite regression candidate. And I know you said the defense stinks. I don't think the back seven is horrible. I think it's okay. Their front four on defense is terrible. And to me, what I've been saying all off season long is that's what's holding the Bears from just being a playoff team to being a true Super Bowl contender. If they went out there and went and got Max Crosby or Dexter Lawrence or something to make that defensive line functional, where they might be able to get pressure with four guys, because Dennis Allen is just going to have to blitz the hell out of quarterbacks all season long to get any pressure. That's where the problem is. I do think Caleb Williams
3: is going
2: to make a
3: jump. And he did a good job with that defense last year, all things considered, Billy. He really did. Like, I felt like he squeezed every last ounce of talent out of them, and they won turnover margin. Like, I thought he's a horrible head coach. He's a good defensive coordinator.
2: Exactly. And that's my hope for the Bears in terms of long term, is that this becomes like Andy Reid, Steve Spagnuolo, where there's just stability, because Spags isn't getting another head coaching job and neither is Dennis Allen. So he could be there for a long time if him and Ben Johnson work out well. So that's the hope that maybe they can turn into that. But this year, I do agree with you. I think 2027 is going to be a huge year for the Bears. They're going to actually open up a ton of cap space. They're going to be able to spend. They have draft capital to trade if they want to do it. I think this year is good. They're going to kind of spin their wheels in the mud. I don't think they'll be bad. I think they'll probably be like 10-7, probably be like a 6-7 seed in the playoffs. So I'm not selling the Bears on missing the playoffs, but I'm not going to argue your premise.
3: Okay. See, I do think you're set up for long-term success with those two, but I just feel like you outkick the coverage so much in year one. There's the step back in year two, and I think there's the big step up potentially next year. It's just a tough division. That's the problem I have. Packers are good every year. Lions are loaded from a talent standpoint, although I do wonder with Detroit. The nerds are going to love them. The advanced stats are going to love them. The pushback I continue to have with the Lions is this. They were never set up better to go and win a championship than they were 2 years ago. And like when those opportunities in sports slip through your fingers and you don't have Patrick Mahomes, or you don't have Josh Allen, and they don't. Like, they have a workman-like solid quarterback in Jared Goff. You kind of wonder, hey, like, the window, it's closed. That's my problem with the Lions. I don't know who I'm picking to win the NFC North yet. I could just tell you I will not pick Minnesota because of Kyler Murray, and I will not pick the Bears because of just this. Everything went right a year ago, and it's just like NFL doesn't work that way. That's why the Patriots, like, you had way too much good karma and good juju. We're getting a market correction this year. I believe in the market correction, you know?
2: Yeah, and look, your other, New England and Pittsburgh, I couldn't agree with you more 100%. Now, I think New England probably makes the playoffs, but I mean, a 14-3 team, I think they could easily fall back to 10-7. Easily. And I mean, that's a four-win difference. That's a huge regression for New England. And Pittsburgh, I'm with you. When Mike Tomlin stepped down, I was like, all right, this team is finally going to do what they need to do. They need to kind of reload this roster, maybe trade TJ Watt. They need to get a younger quarterback in here. They need to figure some things out. And then to run it back with Aaron Rodgers, did the Pittsburgh Steelers, did Omar Khan and ownership, did they watch the game against the Houston Texans in the playoffs? Did they see what Aaron Rodgers couldn't, like, he could not play in the second half. It is over for him. And as a Bears fan, I'm enjoying every minute of it. But there is no reason to try and run this back with Pittsburgh. I agree with you. The losing record comes.

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2: Are interested in LeBron James, Cleveland, Miami, Philadelphia, Golden State, and Minnesota. So apparently Denver's out. I've said this for weeks now. I think Denver's the best basketball fit. That would make the most sense. They would be the best team that I think would make total sense to go after a championship. But apparently Denver is out, so those are the teams. Cleveland, Miami, Philly, Golden State, and Minnesota.
3: Do you remember the old cartoon Wacky Races?
2: Yeah, yes.
3: I love that. This is just Wacky Races. This is just Wacky Races. One day it's three teams, and then all of a sudden, towards the middle of the cartoon, you're going to see a guy that you haven't seen. It's going to be the dastardly guy and the dog.
2: Yeah, yes.
3: That you just haven't seen them, and all of a sudden they put a rocket on the back of their car, and they just shoot up to the beginning. This is just Wacky Races. This is all this is.
2: That's Pat Riley.
3: That's Pat Riley, right? In the Heat. Yeah. He's definitely the dastardly.
2: You know what I'm saying?
3: That's perfect. That is perfect.
2: And Spolstra's the dog,
3: yeah,
2: right?
3: Spolstra's the dog, and they put the... Who are the two cavemen, then?
2: I don't know.
3: The Timberwolves?
2: Yeah, that could be...
3: Is that LaMelo Ball and...
2: An ant? Yeah, I can see. Or Rudy Gobert,
3: the two cavemen.
2: The big Frenchman.
3: That's great. And then whoever ends up at the end of the Wacky Race gets LeBron, right? It's just ridiculous.
2: I agree. Every single day we get a new update. So that's the latest from ESPN. LeBron James, free agent watch, Cleveland, Miami, Philly, Golden State, and Minnesota. As we continue on, I'm guessing that, to keep the content machine going for the four letters, I would imagine that LeBron's going to hold off this at least through next week, right? Like if we find a good soft landing spot for a LeBron blowout of conversation and programming, next Wednesday sounds like a day that probably not a lot's going on.
3: Post-Cup.
2: If I'm guessing, right?
3: Post-World Cup.
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3: I think it's Post-World Cup.
2: All right, so we will keep you updated. The latest on LeBron James. 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The Miami Dolphins report on July 28th. Today, 32 questions in 32 days. Is Malik Willis a franchise quarterback? We'll talk about that coming up next.
4: We know you're jonesing for some football just like we are. 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And yes, we're counting. 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
3: Yep.
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3: Exactly.
2: All right, guys, speaking of the NFL, ESPN announced 19 live NFL preseason games on NFL Network, which ESPN now owns, plus 12 more on the ESPN app, and they're going to air one, Fernando Mendoza's debut for the Raiders, on ESPN's big channel. 32 live national preseason games. 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Abdallah.
4: Buddy, I'm going to watch 59.5 hours. I don't think you understand much
3: we're
4: ball.
3: Yeah.
4: If I miss the game, I might watch the replay of the game.
3: I don't think
4: you understand how much we love ball. I will watch the game into the fourth quarter when it doesn't mean a damn thing.
3: What are you, the third starter? Let's see if he can hurl it.
4: When they're not
3: Let's
4: even
3: see if
4: making
3: he can get done.
4: When the coaches have left the box. They're not, they don't
3: Headsets
4: even care.
3: Headsets off, yeah.
4: Headsets off. They're just trying, they're not packing up the bus. They're getting ready to get on the bus. I'm still watching 59.5 hours, my friend, not 59.5 minutes. That's the first day of preseason football. Are you kidding me? That's the
2: first
4: game.
2: What do you say, you, Black? What say you?
3: Oh, yeah, man, hands down, man, I'm with Abdallah. You say, so there's going to be 32 live national
2: 32
3: games.
2: 32 live national games between ESPN and NFL Network.
3: I'm guessing I will watch at least 22.5 of them.
4: You know that GIF of Ezekiel Elliott eating the...
3: Just eating
4: that's
3: the,
4: me.
3: You know, in football.
2: We
3: football,
2: might have
3: man.
2: To dust off an old bit from earlier in my career. We may need to dust off preseason fantasy football. It's been a big hit earlier in my career.
3: What? Abdallah and I will be gambling on it.
2: Daily fantasy version
4: of preseason.
2: You got to judge how much is a guy going to play.
3: Sure. Yeah,
2: we might
3: of
2: have
3: course.
2: To dust that off. All right, guys. And finally, we love talking box office. And this is one near and dear, I know, to Black's heart. Dwayne The Rock Johnson's live-action Moana hits theaters this weekend. I have a 9-year-old daughter. I'm sure I will be there. It is currently sitting at a 37% and rotten on Rotten Tomatoes and may bomb at the box office. Projections are all over the place. I've seen it as low as $38 million. I've seen it up over $100 million. No one exactly knows how this thing is going to go this weekend. I ask, will it go over or under $42.5 million, which is really low? That's what the much maligned Snow White live action pulled. $42 million on opening weekend. Black, over or under $42.5 million for the live action Moana over the weekend.
3: Okay, the only number I'm going to reference, I just need to double check. Last weekend, Minions and Monsters won the box office.
2: Yeah.
3: $37 million.
2: Oof.
3: I'm guessing...
2: Dude, if your movie is not Toy Story 5, you've bombed this summer. Like, every blockbuster is bombed.
3: Yeah, I'm guessing this, whatever this slop is with remaking classics with live-action CGI nonsense.
4: It's horrible.
3: I am going to say it's going to go under because I don't think The Rock has that type of star power. I think this weekend, across the country, the weather should be pretty decent in most parts.

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2: For Mexico and England on Sunday night, it was a fantastic match. England moved on. They won, and it was great. What does that say about the attention of people in the country to say, you know, it's not just the U.S. men's national team, but I'm interested in great competition. I'm interested in two countries that, you know, even if you're not English or Mexican, I think a lot of people understand kind of the setup of what that match had, and it was played in Mexico City, which is an incredible setting. It's pretty cool that like people are embracing the World Cup like that.
3: Yeah, look, I think don't misunderstand what it means. I don't think it means that Americans are going to embrace soccer and it's going to take over baseball or basketball or anything like that just because 44 million people watch. That's more than some of the NFL playoff games. That's not what it means. What it means is Americans like competition. We see it every 2 years with the Olympics. We see it with the Summer Olympics. We don't all of a sudden become a swimming team because everybody watched Michael Phelps win a bunch of medals. We don't all of a sudden start watching a bunch of swimming during when it's not an Olympic season.
2: You're not watching the prelims?
3: No. You know, we don't.
2: You're not watching the Olympic trials?
3: No, we don't watch speed skating and okay. We don't watch ice skating and we watch skiing and snowboarding when it's not an Olympic, you know, and track and field when it's not an Olympic run, but we watch it in the ratings are really good because we like competition and we like even when an American isn't involved, the ratings are still good for the Olympics. And I think that just proves that no matter what it is, Americans like watching competition, even if it's the World Baseball Classic. It's a sport that we know baseball, we know soccer, we know what soccer is, and we watch it. You watch the Olympics, you watch hockey in the Olympics, you watch the NHL playoffs, whether it's your team or not. You watch the baseball playoffs, whether it's your team or not. You watch the NBA playoffs, whether it's your team or not. Americans like high-level competition, and to me, that's all that it says, is that Americans will watch high-leverage games when it's a good game, too, because that was advertised as, this is going to be a banger of a game. Both these teams play competitive soccer at a high level, and it's going to have good offense, and they play fast-paced, and they're not just going to sit around. It's going to be a 0-0 draw at 90 minutes, and they're going to go to extra times and maybe penalty kicks. No, this is going to be fast. Yeah. You had two goals really fast from Jude Bellingham. It was a good game, and I think it delivered. So that's all it says to me.
2: Raj, you have more AI slop for Abdallah?
4: We do.
2: If you go to YouTube, Black and Abdallah Show on YouTube, you can see it.
4: We do, and I have to say, guys, I'm being humble here. This is my finest work I've ever done.
3: Your finest work
4: takes the cake, which, I mean, it's really not my finest work. Yeah, I did it, but I just wrote a heck of a description. But this is inspired by Adam Abdallah, who earlier in the show, we had the AI slop of him wearing his Malik Willis jersey because he does not laugh at the concept of Malik Willis being asked to be a franchise quarterback. Your response, Abdallah, was to demand a New York Giants-themed version of AI slop for Chris Bleck. And ladies and gentlemen, my Mona Lisa. Here we go.
2: My Mona Lisa.
3: Oh, man.
2: What do we have?
3: That is beautiful.
2: Describe this for us.
3: That is beautiful. It is Chris in a Giants starter jacket.
4: Yes.
3: In a Giants shrine room.
2: Yeah, that's a man cave, man.
3: That is a man cave with
2: Big Blue Forever.
3: Big Blue Forever neon sign, and you are worshiping at the altar.
2: That's pretty good.
3: Of a John Harbaugh stand up cutout.
2: I just don't appreciate my positioning where I'm at.
3: I'm just, well, you know what I mean? You're not doing anything vulgar
4: with his body.
2: Why am I below him like that?
4: To do that. I love

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3: When you first saw her, she was out walking her dog. 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
1: As we get closer to the final hour of the program, I consider our first guest, about to join us, to be sports media royalty. 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

0: Weber back with you. It's been an absolute delight to fill in for the Hall of Famer Jim Rome the last 2 days. And let's wrap it up on a very high note. Take it to Vegas. Say hello to my good friend, Kurt Heelan, lead NBA writer for NBCSports.com. He's there because Summer League's about to get underway in Nevada. Kurt, thank you for taking the time. How are you?
1: I'm doing well. Yeah, just started a few minutes ago. You're keeping me from watching Carter Bryant. Very important stuff.
0: This is the business we have chosen. And guess what? It gets worse. I'm going to ask you now, I'm going to leverage our friendship, to explain why the NBA did not step in a week ago when the deal was made in principle between the Clippers and the Raptors sending Kawhi to Toronto. Why are they pausing it now?
1: What happened is it's actually the Raptors who put it on hold, but because the league went to them and said, look, if Kawhi is suspended or whatever might happen to Kawhi, that now falls on you if you approve this trade. And Toronto's like, all right, I'm not taking that risk, which is what the league knew they would do. And you're right. They should have. This could have easily been, I don't say avoided. You could have announced this at the time, and I think it would have been understood by everyone. But to let them go through this process, get to the point where they're ready to finalize it,

0: Welcome back. It's Whitecaps Radio. We are getting ready for first pitch of Whitecaps baseball. Lucas Ellisalt, somebody that we could not wait to see in a Whitecaps uniform. Florida State League Pitcher of the Year last season. He joins us now on Whitecaps pregame. Lucas, good to see you, man.
1: Good to see you, man. I appreciate the kind words.
0: Okay, so now let's get into what this has been like for you, because now you have essentially played now two seasons with this coaching staff, Rene Rivera especially. Yeah. So I know you've gotten to know him pretty well.
1: Yeah, I mean, I spent most of the year last year down in Lakeland with him. You know, obviously they ended up pulling away with the title. And, you know, come back this year, back with him again. So, you know, it's just a good time, good experience with him.
0: You know, it just hit me. I think you might have been one of the few that actually may have won two rings in one night. Is that true?
1: Yeah, I was one of the lucky ones. I think we had a group of about 6 to 8 guys that had both rings. So I was just blessed to be one of them. So
0: that's so cool. Now, if memory serves, those were actually given away on the field before a Detroit Tigers spring training game. So when you went on the field, did you end up getting yours from Scott Harris like the other guys?
1: Yeah, I mean, I was honestly lucky enough to shake his hand 3 times, actually, because I got the trophy on top of the 2 rings. So, you know, it was a good time, especially in front of that Detroit crowd. So it's always a good time.
0: Talk to me about getting that trophy. I mean, you've obviously done a lot just to get here, and I'm sure you've had a few other awards along the way, but winning Florida State League Pitcher of the Year, that had to mean quite a bit.
1: Yeah, for sure. I mean, it was more of like a testament to kind of what I've been through to get to this point. It was honestly shocking that I won it. So, you know, just a good thing to look back on and know that, you know, you're doing the right things to get into where you want. So
0: what would you say has been the hardest thing that you've had to get through?
1: Honestly, I mean, I've always liked to think that I've been a disciplined guy, but I think part of it is just the discipline, the day-to-day work, you know, getting your body right to go when your name's called. So I think that's been the biggest thing of, you know, the transition into pro ball, just getting ready for the long season, the long starts, the, you know, the week-to-week basis. So that's been the biggest thing for sure.
0: What have you learned about yourself so far this season?
1: I mean, I've learned a lot this season, especially with the better competition up here in High A. I mean, it's just a lot about understanding myself as a pitcher, how I get guys out, you know, how I'm productive and efficient on the field. So it's just been a big process on learning myself, really, learning what I can do with what I got.
0: And what are you trying to tinker with? What are you trying to add as the season goes on? Because, of course, this is a developmental level. So if you're not trying to improve yourself, you're probably not doing it the right way. We were talking the other day, and I know you had a couple things you were thinking about.
1: Yeah, you know, it's just been a lot of work on, like I said, just learning who I am and what I am as a pitcher. You know, learning how to get guys out, learning how to use what I got, you know, my 4 pitches and stuff like that. It's been a lot of work on, like I said, just understanding who I am and how I become the best version of myself.
0: You ever surprised with what you're actually capable of? I mean, in terms of what you can throw and how you can throw it?
1: I mean, it's very surprising, because I think back on myself of like my freshman, sophomore year in high school, and I was an absolute nobody compared to who I am today. So I'm honestly just blessed to be in the position I am, you know, with the talent that I have. So just, you know, thank God every day that I get to live my dream and play a kid sport for a living. So I'm just blessed.
0: We're talking with Lucas Ellisalt. So freshman year, sophomore year of high school, yeah. Were you a frontline starter on your team? Like, what was your status on the high school team?
1: Definitely not. I was far from it. My first 2 years of high school, I didn't even reach the varsity team. I was on JV. And then my junior year, had a little bit of problems with my shoulder, so I didn't even throw my junior year. So my first real year of high school baseball was my senior year, which at that point I was, you know, probably a frontline guy on my team, you know, 80, 85 miles an hour, maybe reaching back to like 87 or so. So I wasn't, you know, who I am today. It's been a lot of work to get to who I am today. But, you know, I just like to think back on those times and appreciate all the work that's gone into the process.
0: I always feel like when you're in high school, you always kind of know the kid that's on your team that's going to go to college and play baseball, or going to go pro and play baseball. And sometimes they do, sometimes they don't. I'd have to imagine that you surprised a few of your coaches during those high school years.
1: For sure, for sure. I mean, whenever I go back, it's kind of a good feeling knowing that I have, you know, those people that have seen me from those times and then the steps that I've done to get to where I am today. You know, it's been a lot of work and a lot of surprise, honestly. I've surprised myself a lot with the stuff that I've done up to this point. So, you know, it's just been a lot of hard work, but also a lot of, I don't like to use the word luck, but a lot of luck and, you know, things going my way. So at the end of the day, I just, like I said, I thank God for having the opportunity.
0: I'd imagine that when you got to college, that high school experience probably helped you because you weren't in that situation where you had to learn how to work your way up. You already had done that at the high school level. I'd imagine that helped a ton.
1: Yeah, I've always kind of had to be the guy that came from behind that, you know, wasn't, you know, top of the depth chart, top of the rotation per se. So, I mean, I always try to keep it in the back of my mind to keep myself kind of humble and to, you know, just stick to my plan, stick to my work. But definitely, I haven't always been the guy that, you know, everybody knows of or everybody wants to see on the mound that day. So, you know, it's just been, like I said, a lot of work to get to this point. And, you know, I appreciate that I'm at this point. You know, it's a blessing. It's a blessing. So
0: I have to ask, as somebody who wasn't even a number one starter on their JV team for a couple of years, what's it like now to see yourself ranked as a top 20 prospect for a Major League Baseball team?
1: Yeah, I mean, it's definitely sweet. It's a great, great accomplishment, honestly, but it's not the end of the story. So, you know, I've always been the guy that, you know, had to work to where he wanted to go. So, you know, I'm just going to continue with that process, continue working to get where I want to be, which, of course, is at the major league level. So,
0: you know, it's so funny because we were talking about what you've had to get through to get to this point. I think you just named it right there, just simply going through that high school experience that you had. And now you find yourself here in West Michigan. What do you want to continue to get better at as you spend your summer here?
1: You know, of course, that just comes to the pitching side of things. I mean, of course, I want to be more aggressive in zone. I want to, you know, get my four pitches in the zone to, you know, get whiff, get takes. It's all about just, like I said earlier, understanding who you are and how you can be efficient and effective at this level. And, of course, you know, you treat the work as if there's no tomorrow. Like, I really like to go out every day and know that I put in the work that I needed to that day. So it's just been a lot of, like I said earlier, the discipline part, but also understanding who I am today and who I am going to be.
2: This is West Michigan's home for the Whitecaps, WJRW Grand Rapids, W291 DJ Grand Rapids, a Cumulus Media station, the ticket, West Michigan's sports leader.
1: Part, but also understanding who I am today and who I am going to be when I'm at that level.
0: Last one for Lucas Ellisall. I have to ask this now based on where this conversation has gone, but there had to be a point before JV you had to start thinking about what you wanted to do with your life that wasn't baseball related. So what was the thing if it wasn't going to be baseball?
1: I mean, I thought I was going to be like a real estate agent and a stockbroker. You know, I never really thought about baseball being my occupation. I just played it because I loved it. I will say at around 16, 17 years old, I was looking to get my Florida real estate license before even thinking about baseball. So, you know, it's just been, like I said, it's been a great experience actually being able to live out my dreams and live out, you know, playing baseball for a job. You know, not many people get to do it, and I'm blessed to be one of those guys.
0: Well, clearly you are exactly where you're supposed to be. Lucas Ellisall, thank you very much for joining us. Thanks for telling us some good stories right there, and go get them the rest of the way.
1: I appreciate you guys. Thank you for having me.
0: That's Lucas Ellisall right here as we continue along on Whitecaps Pregame.
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0: everybody. Welcome in. Game three of this series. See if the Whitecaps can make it three straight wins after ending up losing the final three games of their series against the Lake County Captains. Just got a great rendition of our nation's anthem, courtesy of Centennial Securities. They provide investment direction with retirement planning, 401k rollovers, estate and college planning services, stocks and bonds at Centennial Securities. Caps going with the powder blues for Lucas Ellisalt, who's getting through his final tune-up tosses. Nate Wangler's here, and he's got a look at the Roos Chris Steakhouse starting lineups.
1: Thanks, Dan. Fort Wayne 7-10, second half. Overall, 34-49. Ryan Weidman leads it off. He's in center field. Justin DiCrisio is at second. Carrington Cross is at third. And Kavaris Tears bats cleanup. He's in right field tonight. Rosemond Verdugo is at short for Jack Costello at first, batting sixth. Bottom three, Carlos Rodriguez, the DH. Oswaldo Linares is the catcher. And Cason Wells is in left field against Lucas Ellisalt. 2-4, 4.39, the ERA. As you get a look at him on the TV side. For West Michigan, 10-7 in the second half.

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2: Ellis Alt coming off five scoreless innings last week against Lake County. Now he's looking for his first strikeout. The 0-2 pitch, he gets it. Chase the high, hard one. Lucas Ellis Alt gets his first punch out tonight.
3: Starts the AB the same way he ends the AB. A fastball to get strike one, and then that time rides it high and in. He gets DiCrisio to get a swing and a miss. You know, we saw a lot of this in his last start, his five scoreless innings against Lake County. You know, the ability to sequence, yes, but when that fastball is effective, again, for every pitcher, it sets up everything else you have.
2: Now he faces Carrington Cross, delivers strike one. He had a long, elaborate walk around the pitcher's mound after that strikeout, and I think he realized he had to get on the mound quickly because there was only 11 seconds left to throw it. Strike one to Carrington Cross. He's the third baseman of the Tin Caps as he takes outside. But how about the fact that the Whitecaps climbed their way out of the last spot in the division and in the overall marks?
3: Very, very impressive. And it just goes to show how big of a turnaround, specifically the month of June, was for this team, and the fact that, I mean, everything they want is still ahead of them.
2: 1-1, Cross waves and misses at a breaking ball, and it's 1-2. It was a much better month of June. Whitecaps certainly needed it, and they've done it on the back of their pitching. It sits top five in the Midwest League, and it's only gotten better this week. 1-2 pitch. Check swing. Did he go around? Appeal says no. The base umpire, Patrick McMorris. Two balls, two strikes on Carrington Cross, who is just recently added to this Fort Wayne Tin Caps roster. He's only played a handful of games, but he already has a couple of homers. 2-2. Leaves the breaking ball up high. It is 85 degrees here in West Michigan. Same degree number as we had on Wednesday. It's courtesy of Ridge Heating and Cooling. RidgeHeatandCool.com. Here's the payoff pitch. Carrington Cross socks one up the middle towards the left side of the bag at second. Juan Hernandez scoops it up, and that's a perfect start. Cross is out, and so are the Tin Caps to the bottom of the first. It's Fort Wayne nothing, and the Whitecaps coming to bat on Whitecaps Radio and TV.
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1: 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To the bottom of the first, Woody Hayden leads us off. No score as the Caps come to bat. First pitch from Carson Montgomery. Misses high at 92. One ball and no strikes on Woody. He's still hitting close to 300. Is on base over 400. He still happens to be looking for his first home run, but it hasn't stopped him from doing just about a little bit of everything. And he goes up against Carson Montgomery, who had Tommy John surgery just a couple of years ago. The numbers look good. As Hayden slaps one right side, just past the diving second baseman. DeCriccio unable to get it. There's a leadoff single for Woody Hayden. Didn't exactly square it up, but he hit it to the right spot, and he hit it just hard enough. Even when Woody Hayden doesn't hit it exactly the way he wants, he can get rewarded.
2: Earned himself a fastball, too. That's the important part. Defensively, by the way, for Fort Wayne, and left Wells, Weidman, center. Tears is in right. Cross at third for Duga at short. DeCriccio at second. Costello Manning first, and Linares back behind the plate for Montgomery on the mound.
1: And Strong at the plate. Fouls it back. We nearly had our first splash shot of the night. It's a thrifty Thursday, and it's always a reminder that there are often many, many beverages put on the ledge right by the net behind home plate. Nobody got burned on that one. Here's the 0-1. Misses inside. Although there are a lot of drinks on that third base side.
2: I was just about to say.
1: Cruising for a bruising, as my folks would say when I was a kid.
2: Yeah, and the chicken fingers are right by the drink, too, so it's...
1: I guess cruising for a bath inside all the way to the backstop. Hayden is going to take a wide turn at second. He's on his way to third. Woody Hayden, of course he would. He takes two bases on a wild pitch. Another reason why Woody Hayden is more valuable than the average player.
2: And you can tell that Linares, for one reason or another, he couldn't find it. He was looking around a couple of times, finally found it. Good recognition on the part of Woody Hayden to notice that. Notice he has a few extra moments, take off for third.
1: 2-1, Strong sends it back this way. Look out. I think Joey Sutherland was telling us that that was a VWP, a very wild pitch. I think that's because of the second base that he got.
2: Probably.
1: Here's the 2-2, Jackson Strong. Shoots a high fly in a shallow center. Don't think it's going to be deep enough for Weidman, who makes the catch and will hold the runner at third in Woody Hayden. So Strong unable to get the run home. Infield will probably stay in. The batter is Ricardo Hurtado for West Michigan. Well, given what this team has done the last 2 days, and it's almost less about their offense and more about what their pitching staff has done, holding Fort Wayne to a combined one run on seven hits through the first two games of this series. Feels significant if the Caps can get a quick run right out of the gate.
2: And it gives your offense confidence to pick them up on the other side, too. And you're right, through the first two outings, it has been the pitching. And a good turnaround after last week.
1: 0-1. Check swing. Did he go? Yes, he did. And it's nothing in two on Ricardo Hurtado. That's a tough one. I think he was almost in self-defense mode that time. Now he's behind in the count. Big chance for Montgomery. And it's a grounder to third. Cross has it. He bobbles, and his only play is to first for out number two. Wanted to come home. Didn't have a clean handle on the baseball. It goes as an RBI for Hurtado, and the Caps have the lead in the first.
2: And when you bring him in, everything has to happen quicker. You have to field that ball quicker. You have to get rid of it quicker. And if you don't, and if it's not accurate, you run the risk of not getting anybody out. So that slight mishandle is enough to force him to reset and go, you know what, I'll just take my out at first, give the Caps a run.
1: It's a good play on both sides. It's a good play by the hitter and Hurtado to just get a piece of that, put it in play. Caps have done that a lot better the last couple of weeks.
2: Well, and even, you know, on the other side for Fort Wayne, too, you know, we saw them willing to concede early runs yesterday. So something tells me that they're okay with giving up one in that spot. But you're right, certainly has.
1: First pitch was a strike. The next one is caromed foul down the first baseline. Andrew Soike in an 0-2 hole. But it was also a good play by the third baseman Cross just to take the out at first. Almost pulled his first baseman Costello off the bag. But he's able to keep the foot on the 0-2. Got him swinging. Soike is out, and so are the Whitecaps, but they get a run. Off to the second inning we go. 1-0 West Michigan in front on Whitecaps Radio and TV.
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1: West Michigan Whitecaps Baseball is brought to you by Meijer. For every double play the Whitecaps turn, Meijer will donate $25 to local food banks, courtesy of the Simply Give program. Let's go to the second. 1-0 Whitecaps with the lead over Fort Wayne. Kavaris Tears is the batter for the Tin Caps against Lucas Ellisall, who blows the first one by him at 92. 0-1. And slowly but surely, as this season has gone on, and Nate, I know we've started to see this, especially here in West Michigan, where some of his starts have been better. Check swing, did he go? Not this time. One ball, one strike. He's starting to show us here in West Michigan why he became the pitcher of the year in the Florida State League last year.
2: So good at establishing the strike zone in every single AB.
1: He's 1-1. And even that pitch right there, he actually did leave it in the middle of the strike zone, but because of all the other pitches that he's thrown in this sequence, and there's only a couple, he's been able to set it up nicely. You can get away with a mistake here and there at this level if you set it up the right way. That one misses high and outside at 94, and it's 2-2.
2: And when they don't know what's coming, you know, the worst thing is when they time you up, and we've seen this time and time again with pitchers, that's when you get in trouble. But it's just been hard to do that.
1: Wants the high fastball, and Tears ropes it into center field, a base hit. Didn't quite get that fastball high enough. And it's a leadoff single for Kavaris Tears here in the second inning.
2: But with Ellisall, the story has always been his ability to put spin on the baseball. You know, they talk about when scouting pitchers, you know, so much of the analytical side is taken into account. And with Lucas, that was exactly it. Very high spin rate. Even that fastball has good movement on it, too. So that's why he was able to get as many strikeouts last year. He's improved this year.
1: Rosman Verdugo bats with nobody out. As he takes one just a little bit low, 1-0. IVB is an acronym in this case that is used for pitchers. Then the Tigers seem to put a high value on it because every year I feel like we're talking about somebody with a large IVB. And that means zero strike one, induced vertical break. So how much your baseball is moving naturally up and down in the strike zone. And Lucas Ellisall can run it up there as high as 20. And again, that's just another reason to remind us all that if you have a fastball, it really needs to do something more than just be straight.
2: Yeah, and the assumption normally is that it is just straight. But no, with the amount of spin you create on it, it's just that late sharp movement, almost like a cutter or a two-seam.
1: 1-2, Verdugo cuts and misses for strike three. Second strikeout for Lucas Ellisalt. He's got one out in the second.
2: And the thing I like about him developing a slider this year is that pitch in particular plays off of it really well. It's a little bit slower than the slider is, has more of that IBB that you were talking about, more depth to it too. But again, when talking about interesting shapes and interesting angles, it only helps your versatility as a pitcher when you can really develop that pitch.
1: Jack Costello, the batter, takes a little bit inside. Well, there was a former Whitecap that got his long-awaited promotion to Major League Baseball this afternoon. Eduardo Valencia, somebody that was essentially the equivalent of a third catcher during his days in West Michigan, ends up going to the Detroit Tigers. There's strike one on the bottom of the zone. One ball, one strike. You know, we were just talking with Rene Rivera yesterday before the ball game, and he's talking about players that wouldn't necessarily have the biggest numbers here, but progressed because of everything else they did. That's a beautiful breaking ball that nips the outer edge, and it's 1-2. But they got better after they left. Erie was very good. Toledo was even better, and that's why Eduardo Valencia is headed to the major leagues. Of course, that's because of the foul ball that Dylan Dingler took. 1-2's fouled away. Somebody made the point, they said, it's amazing what one foul ball can do to an entire major league organization.
2: That's true.
1: Dingler, it looks like he'll avoid the injured list. But Valencia comes up to spell and help out at that particular spot. Good reason for that. 1-2, another swing and a miss. That slider's got some bite. Two away in the second.
2: Uses the curveball and then uses the slider to get that strike three at 87 miles an hour. That's cooking coming in. But you'll see.
1: I take it back. That's a changeup.
2: See just how much drop that has on it. But wild. But you know what? I'll say this. Brian Pena has to feel really proud, too, because not only do you have Eduardo Valencia, you also have, you know, someone else who made his Major League debut. Yeah, Eliezer Alfonso was also on that same Whitecaps team. So, you know, you have two guys kind of in tandem working under a manager or playing under a manager, rather, that was a catcher at the Major League level. And so, you know, under his tutelage, learned the lessons they needed to get better on their way up. So if I'm Brian Pena, I'm proud that two of my guys are in the show now.
1: Carlos Rodriguez takes strike one. Next one's up high. Evens the count. So Eduardo Valencia has one of my favorite backstories. In his very short Whitecaps career, you go back to 2021, and he only played four games with the Whitecaps. He only started one game. Rodriguez floats one out into left field. This should get him out of the inning. It'll save the story for the bottom of the second. Catch is made, and that's two innings for Ellisalt. Let's go to the bottom of the second and tell you that Eduardo Valencia story and why he right now sits as the all-time best batting average in West Michigan Whitecaps history when we come back on Whitecaps Radio and TV.
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1: Michigan Whitecaps baseball is brought to you by Blue Cross Blue Shield of Michigan, ready to help. Bottom two, Sammy Heal to lead us off against Carson Montgomery. 1-0 West Michigan in front as the first pitch is lined off the glove of the first baseman, Costello. It's in the right field, a base hit. Little skipping stone there from Sammy Heal. That'll likely go as a leadoff single for the Whitecaps to start in the second.
2: My strategy against Sammy Heal would not be give him anything too hittable to swing at on the first pitch. I don't think there's anyone on this Whitecaps roster that has taken more aggressive ambush swings this year. He's been so active in that first pitch and yet again on that line drive.
1: Looks like that'll be called a base hit. So leadoff runner for West Michigan brings up Steven Hrustich, who showed us a little something yesterday. 3-run home run. He's now got 4 of those for the former Michigan Wolverine. He takes outside. 2-0. So back to Eduardo Valencia and why he sits with the best batting average for a single season in Whitecaps history. Here's the set. 2-0. Outside edge. Calling a strike. It's 2-1. He ended up playing only a total of 22 games during 3 seasons here in West Michigan. It felt like more than that, didn't it?
2: Yeah.
1: Didn't feel like just that few as they check on Heal. He's back safely. But my favorite number for him came in 2021. He got promoted as essentially the emergency catcher. Just goes to show how long of a way he's come. This one misses just off the plate. 3-1 to Hrustich. That year, he started in only 1 game. The other 3 games he appeared in, he either came in as a defensive replacement, or in this case, he actually batted only 1 other time. Hrustich lasers this one into right. There's a base hit. Almost took a funny hop on Tears in right field. Heal stops at second. And the first two have reached for the Whitecaps with some good opposite field swings in inning number 2. So in his only start, he went 3-for-3. And in his 3 games as a defensive replacement, he batted twice. And in those games, he went a combined 1-for-2. So he finished 4-for-5 in a single season. And he batted .800.
2: Let's go.
1: That's a good stat line if you can get it. First pitch, Christian Santana shoots a foul back this way. It's 0-1.
2: Normally they say if you hit it 3 out of 10 times, you're a Hall of Famer. Try 8 out of 10 times. That was Eduardo Valencia with the Caps. He did have 1 home run. I do remember vividly calling one of his home runs. It hit the old school scoreboard. He hit it, I mean, on a line. I didn't have access to what the exit velo or anything was, but it felt like it came off the bat at 125 miles an hour. He hit it hard, but you can see, we saw some of the tools while he was here, but obviously got better as he went.
1: Kind of amazing to see the progression he had. Next one was a strike, the 0-2. Christian Santana takes down and away. 1-0 West Michigan, 2 on and nobody out for the Whitecaps in their half of the second. But here at the high A level, Valencia played only 22 games. He hit .227. And then the light bulb came on. He goes to double A, which is kind of amazing in and of itself. A lot of guys who have numbers like that don't get the chance. Outside again to Santana, 2-2. But it's a little different for catchers. We all know that there's a big focus on what they do defensively.
2: Yeah, I mean, it's about stopping runs and being a good backstop and fundamentally sound, which obviously coming through this system and, again, working with Brian Pena, learned a lot of that.
1: 2-2, Santana takes outside. Good AB here for Christian Santana to go from 0-2 to a full count.
2: And right now the Caps aren't biting on any of those sliders or off-speed offerings. It's just not effective enough to draw swings. So just kind of waiting, camping on a fastball.
1: 3 balls, 2 strikes, the payoff. Santana Bounces this one. Just foul down the third base line. That would have gotten at least one home. 3-2 the count. So he goes from hitting 227 as a Whitecap to hitting 305 in Double A Erie. And then in Toledo, which again, it's a tougher level, batting average barely fell off. Went to 288. His OPS even went up even farther. There's ball four. 3-2 pitches outside. Montgomery tried that slider a few too many times. Santana had a beat on it. He's down to first. The bases are loaded for the Whitecaps in the second.
2: And that has to be the most frustrating part of the start so far for him, because when you look at his arsenal with the fastball, the slider, and the changeup, slider is supposed to be his best swing and miss pitch. That's his highest graded pitch. Right now, just not getting any offerings for the Whitecaps and doing a really good job laying off of it.
1: That brings up Juan Hernandez, who takes over the inner half. So get a load of these numbers in AAA Toledo. That spans two seasons, but about one full major league season, especially for a catcher, 126 games. Wait until you get a load of the production numbers. Cut and miss by Hernandez. Dropped in that breaking ball, it's 0-2. 29 home runs, 104 runs batted in. Yeah.
8: Ooh.
1: So that'll get you a ticket to the show.
8: Yeah.
1: That's great news to see Eduardo Valencia. 0-2 pitch, down and in. One ball and two strikes. Didn't go around on the appeal. But I can't get over the fact that he was basically the third string catcher, yeah, which in a lot of cases equates to a bullpen catcher here as a Whitecap.
2: It felt like every other night I was giving an update on him hitting another home run that, you're right, and he just capitalized on it.
1: The 1-2. Hernandez clocks one on the ground to second. They'll have only one play. It's to first for out number one. Everybody moves up. Sammy Heal scores. It's 2-0 Whitecaps in inning number two. And another productive out for West Michigan.
2: And a great job from Juan Hernandez, too. And, you know, you have Christian Santana running. Juan Hernandez is fast enough. He can make that a difficult play. But unless that's a perfect turn, especially at second base from DeCricio, you're not getting two. But puts it on the ground, and you're right. I mean, a lot of their run support this week has been of that variety.
1: First pitch, Delgado. In his first Whitecaps at bat, bloops it into center field. You're officially a Whitecap. Enderson Delgado brings home two, and it's 4-0 Whitecaps. And it's all smiles for Enderson Delgado. That's got to be one of the best feelings he's had in his pro career.
2: One pitch is all it takes. It's a pretty good start. Gets a fastball center, and that's kind of where Montgomery's been leaving a lot of those heaters here today. Takes advantage of it. Probably didn't hit it as far as he wanted to, but you're right, that smile, that is, tells the whole story.
1: Strike 1-2, Woody Hadeen. Delgado, the player that was received by the Tigers from the Tampa Bay Rays in the trade that sent Alex Fiedo to Tampa. It's always fun when the Tigers make those types of trades, because they typically will bring in a very low-level minor leaguer, grounded to first. Good pick by Costello. Throws to second, and it's bobbled. Delgado slithers around that baseball. He's in at second base. There are two outs for the Whitecaps here in this three-run second inning.
2: Probably had a little bit more time to set himself there, but you could tell he was off balance, so just trying to make as best of a throw he could. Kind of off his back foot that time. But yeah, Delgado came up a little bit short on the slide. Had to kind of crawl in there at the very end, but fortunately a bobble allows him to.
1: Sort of deked him out. First pitch, Jackson Strong gets into this. High and deep to right. You can say goodbye. Jackson Strong muscles one out to right, and it's 5 in the second inning for the Whitecaps. He's been doing everything this week in West Michigan.
2: And It just seems like they just understand the scouting report tonight. They know where they're going to attack them, how they're going to attack them. He gets a slider low and in that time and just absolutely handles it. And mind you, this is against Carson Montgomery, who is supposed to sub 4 ERA this season. He's very good so far in this position for Fort Wayne, but whatever it is he's throwing the Whitecaps' way, they're laying off a lot of bad pitches that time strong. Must have known what was coming. Guessed right, but in the best way.
8: So this is really funny. I'm looking down at the area by the Whitecaps dugout, and the fan cheering section that was littered with Jackson Strong jerseys and T-shirts. I think they may have gone out of town. And Jackson saying, oh, of course, now that they're out of town, I get to hit the home run.
2: But they're loyal listeners and watchers,
8: yes,
2: so you know they're always consuming. I'm sure they have plenty of text messages to get to once this is all wrapped up.
8: First pitch was a foul ball to Ricardo Hurtado. And he slugs this one foul down the third baseline. It's 0-2. Boy, Nate, 14-1 yesterday. It's 6-0 now. We're only in the second inning. Safe to say these guys have really started to turn their season around. Inside edge. Down goes Hurtado, and the Caps will take a cool 5 spot in the second. Let's go to the third. 6-0 West Michigan in front on Whitecaps Radio and TV.
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0: Casella Salt has a whole lot of players on his lineup he has to thank after scoring five in the second inning, and now Lucas is back to work for inning number three. 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Inside, two balls, no strikes on Oswaldo Linares. Right behind him, you see the hero from yesterday's ball game, Bryce Rayner, who was 5-for-5 for the White Caps. It's part of their 14-1 drubbing of the Tin Caps here in West Michigan. First five-hit game for a Whitecaps player this season. The last was Kevin McGonigal. It is good company to keep. Two balls and a strike on Linares, doing the catching tonight for Fort Wayne. 2-1. On a hop to shortstop, Woody Hayden, out number one. And I just loved how appropriate it was that Bryce Rayner, the Tigers' number two prospect, had the night he had as we honored the Detroit Tigers and the 30 years the Whitecaps have had as an affiliate.
1: Yeah, it only felt fitting. And to have, yeah, even like I said earlier, the irony of having Alex Avila on our broadcast when he hit that home run. I loved it when he dropped in and started giving his color analysis and on the swing and everything else, because he was right when he said it's a pretty swing.
0: You know, the swings tend to be prettier when you hit the ball as hard as Bryce Rayner.
1: It's true.
0: But I also enjoyed having Fernando Rodney on the broadcast. You know, for years we saw him as a Detroit Tiger, but because of his role, this one gets socked just barely foul down the left field line. It's 1-1 on Cason Wells. But you think about his role. He was not a starter. Mm-hmm. He was not a closer, at least as a Tiger. So more often than not, you really didn't hear a whole lot from him. Mm-hmm. He was able to kind of do his job, do his thing, and he didn't really have to say a whole lot, which made it even more enjoyable last night. Wells whacks this one through the left side in the left field. There's a base hit. Little skipper down the third side, just out of the reach of the shortstop, Woody Hayden. That'll go as a one-out single for Cason Wells.
1: You could tell he felt pretty comfortable, too, because, you know, even when the TV popped up and all three of us were sitting here, he gave the camera an embrace. But, no, he's
0: he's excited.
1: Yeah, he's really well-spoken, too. I liked hearing the story about, obviously, his dad and his journey and everything that went into making him him. And I didn't even put two and two together with his pose that he struck. That is the Usain Bolt. And I didn't even think about that at first, but I love how every one of his bobbleheads, or at least according to him, every one of his bobbleheads looked exactly like the one we have here.
0: You should look at Fernando Rodney's baseball reference page. They look at first base and Wells is back safely. His Tigers headshot, curved brim. His Houston Astros headshot, flatter brim. And his Tampa Bay Rays hat may as well be on sideways. Here's the set. 0-1 for Ryan Weidman. Big swing and a miss. Took something off. Had him out in front. It's 0-2. But for the career he had, long, successful, 17-year major league career with a sub-4 ERA, my favorite part, the 0-2 pitch, is a check swing. Did he go around? Yes, he did. Weidman is down on strikes. Bangs the bat on top of home plate. Lucas Ellisall picks up strikeout number four. And if nothing else goes to show you what that off-speed stuff is doing tonight, let that be a lesson.
1: It is. He has it on a string. I know that's a statement we like to use a lot, but it's got plus feel for all of them right now.
0: Justin Nucresio with two outs and a runner at first. They check on him again. Nothing doing. But my favorite part is that Fernando Rodney, after 17 years in the major leagues and at the very spry age of 42 years old, won his first and only World Series in his last major league season. Nucresio, check swing, fouled it off. Thought it was going to get him in the hand for a minute. Instead, it's strike one.
1: What a feeling I'm sure that was. Some guys that spend an entire career trying to win a championship, just holding on for every last possible year they can to be able to be in a position to do that. But that's the definition of riding off into the sunset.
0: Now, you might be wondering, did he decide right then and there that he was done as a baseball player? Well, not really. He played in 2020, 2021, 22, 23, and 24 in the Mexican League. So he didn't exactly give it up. 1-1's fouled away.
1: But
0: I think it's fair to say now that he was in our booth last night that he's given it up now.
1: Right. Well, but he still looks like he's in good enough shape to go out and play. That's, I think, the thing that surprised me so much was, you know, he looked like he was ready to go. I know he threw out the first pitch yesterday. He didn't give it his all, but he looked like he could still go out and do it.
0: The 1-2 for Justin DiCrisio. Outside. Baseball Reference has this great statistic where they say how much older or younger than the competition you faced on average was. And in the Mexican League, in 2024, as a 46-year-old, he was on average 16 years older than his competitors. 2-2. Fouls it away right side.
1: There's a term that is floated around now. It's called unk, or being unk. Unk status. He was unk his entire time in the Mexican League, but probably taught a lot of batters a lot of valuable lessons about what it's like to go up against a former major leaguer. Those are valuable lessons.
0: Unk might be stretching it. Might be grandpa. It's the throw over to first. Still 2-2. Nothing doing over there. To be able to play, I mean, his entire career, and that career started at the age of 22. Hmm. He played more years playing baseball than the years he had before playing baseball. This one's on the inside corner. Strike three, and Lucas Elizalde is rolling. Strikeout number five. Let's go to the bottom of the third. 6-0 West Michigan on Whitecaps Radio and TV.
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0: bottom of the third. 6-0. West Michigan in control. Andrew Soika leads us off. Another inning for Carson Montgomery. Even though he gave up the 5 in inning number 2, he comes out for the third. 40 pitches deep. First pitch is inside to Soika. This one grabs the inner edge. 1-1. We were just talking about Bryce Rainer and the game he had yesterday. Cut and a miss. And the count goes to 1-2. Did you see the headline of the write-up they did on him on MLB.com last night? I'll tell you what the headline was. 1-2. Fouls it straight back. Quote, "I drink a lot of milk. Tigers number 2 prospect bulks up with career high 5 hits, 6 RBI game."
1: And that's why milk means more.
0: Ooh, listen to you. In there for a called third strike. He's a company man, that Nate Wangler. One away. All right, do the ad read. No, don't leave him hanging.
1: 13 essential nutrients in low-fat chocolate milk make it the ideal recovery drink after a workout. That's why milk means more.
2: There you go.
1: And clearly he's had a lot of it. There is Bryce.
0: They asked him where his power comes from, and his response was, quote, "I drink a lot of milk, so it could be that." Obviously, he's playing around, but maybe he's not.
1: There could be a level. It helps, you know, calcium, bone strength, all that good stuff.
0: You know who he credited, though? He credited his parents, but specifically his mom, which I thought was interesting. 2-0. Sammy Heal takes inside. 3-0. Said, "My mom is very strong, so that might be it, too." Showing mom a little love. It's a good decision by Bryce Rainer. 3-0. Way outside. Montgomery lost him. 1-out walk for the Whitecaps. Sammy Heal is aboard. That brings up Stephen Hrustich. You know, our parents always told us that we needed to drink milk when we were little, so.
1: Yeah.
0: I mean, it tracks. Bryce Rainer's only 21 years old. I'm sure it probably helps him. At least more than some of us.
1: Right. Genetics play a role, too. You know, that certainly helps.
0: It doesn't hurt. In for a strike to start Hrustich, 0-1. So you're talking about Eduardo Valencia as well. Got that promotion to Detroit. Congratulations to him. Caps are actually about to eclipse 200 players in franchise history to have made it to Major League Baseball. The last two, both catchers. And ironically, they spent a lot of time on the same teams here in West Michigan. Mentioned Eduardo Valencia. That one's inside. A slider that didn't slide. Instead, it shoots all the way to the backstop. Another wild pitch for Carson Montgomery. But Eliezer Alfonso, and somebody that we have had heavy hearts for, just along with everybody in the baseball world, what an incredibly difficult week. And for a dream that had been one for so long for Eli Alfonso, 2-1 is a ground ball in the right field. There's a base hit. Let's see if they try and score Sammy Heal. They send him. It's cut off. RBI single for Stephen Hrustich. Another run for the Caps, and it's 7-0.
1: And you can really tell Montgomery at this point is just kind of laboring. He's just trying to fit fastballs over, get strikes where he can, because he just doesn't have the same feel for his slider and his changeup right now. Just the Caps aren't biting on it, and so just very hittable location, especially for someone like Stephen Hrustich, who's only gotten better since coming back.
0: 2 hits today for Hrustich. We should get some eyes on that Fort Wayne Tin Caps bullpen to see if there's anybody warming up. It's Christian Santana with 1 on and 1 out as Montgomery steps off. 52 pitches in for Carson Montgomery, and he hasn't gotten a whole lot of what he's wanted. Here he gets a foul ball. I don't know if that hit the handle or the knob of Santana's bat. It's 0-1. There you see, no action in Fort Wayne's bullpen. Now, that means a couple things. There goes Hrustich. little jump stop move as he went to second, but Santana fouls it away. Hristich is going to be mad at Christian Santana. He had that base. He could have moonwalked his way there. Nothing in two on Santana. Santana makes up for it by pounding this one into left field. Another base hit. Seventh for the Caps. Down to second goes Hristich. Three in a row have reached for West Michigan, and Juan Hernandez is coming up. It looks like that's going to be the end of the day for Carson Montgomery. Well, that Eduardo Valencia promotion also trickled a big domino effect throughout the course of the Tigers system. Of course, that's such a niche position like catcher. And we'll talk about what that does to affect the Whitecaps when we come back. It's 7-0 West Michigan with the lead as this conversation just about wraps up. We'll keep it here. But Luke Schlieger got promoted to AAA Toledo to take Valencia's spot. How about that?
1: Yeah, an awesome opportunity for someone who in every way deserves it. We saw the productivity with the bat, but again, fitting into what the Tigers want you to be. I feel like Luke Schlieger really does check off all those boxes. He showed some power, some good pop, obviously great receiving and back behind the plate, but also some speed too. So be really interested to see how that all plays out in Toledo.
0: Kind of missed by Hernandez. It's 0-1, so it looks like it's not going to be the end of the day for Carson Montgomery. And perhaps maybe that was to get some more action or some more time for the bullpen. As Hernandez fouls it away, it's nothing in two. We were just looking at the fact that they didn't have anyone in the bullpen. My first thought was, well, maybe someone had already warmed up and was already ready to go. We've seen that a couple of times this year. That's a tough spot to be in if you're Carson Montgomery. He's given up seven runs. There's two on with one out. Hernandez grounded out his only time. Takes inside. Hernandez has done a nice job during this homestand, namely on defense. He's made a lot of really nice plays in the field. That's been one of his calling cards. He's been able to keep him as a valuable piece of the Whitecaps' defensive alignment. And this time he shoots one to short, should be two. Quick flip to second for one, on to first, and it's in time. 6-4-3. Caps have a touchdown lead over Fort Wayne. To the fourth, 7-0 West Michigan in front on Whitecaps Radio and TV.
2: It's the Out of Town Scoreboard. A look at all the scores from Detroit Tiger affiliates and Major League Baseball. Here's Nate Wengler.
1: Let's take a look at those minor league scores. First down in low A, Lakeland, bottom of the fourth. They're trailing Dunedin 4-2 as they go into bottom of four. One run in the third, one run in the fourth for the Lakeland Flying Tigers. Jude Warwick, 1-for-2 with an RBI in that game. Hunter Dobbins, also 1-for-2 with a ribby in that one as well. Malachi Witherspoon, someone we're keeping a close eye on here at this juncture of the season, could be in West Michigan in a short amount of time. Rough start for him tonight. 3 1/3, 4 runs given up, 4 strikeouts, including a home run in that one against Dunedin. Elsewhere around the Midwest League, just ready to get underway, a couple of different matchups. South Bend and Cedar Rapids into the top of the first in that game, no score. Dayton and Great Lakes, same thing, no score as they get ready for the top of one. Caps could use a little help from Dayton in that series. Peoria and Quad Cities, no score. Same with Beloit and Wisconsin. And Lansing and Lake County has been delayed due to rain. So we'll see if we can get a game in between Lake County and Lansing coming up a little bit later on. Harrisburg and Erie, top of the sixth inning in that game. In Erie, Pennsylvania tonight, it's 4-1, or rather 5-1. Erie is trailing that one in the top of the sixth. Only two hits to speak of for Erie. Andrew Jenkins, 1-for-2 with a run scored. Also, EJ Exposito, 1-for-2 with a run scored as well. Let's take a peek at Toledo as we go to the fourth inning. The Caps right now with a commanding 7-0 lead over Fort Wayne in their apple-themed uniforms with the green helmets. Everything is Apple-themed in Fort Wayne. Ellisalt's breaking ball misses low and away, one ball and no strikes. There's a lot of run support here in the fourth. Caps 14-1 winners yesterday, and now seven runs here in just the first three innings for Ellisalt, who's having himself a day yet again. That one stung foul wide at third base. Ball and a strike. Five strikeouts, though. He's only allowed two base runners, two singles. Again, as Dan was saying earlier, right, the story of this series has been the pitching. Starting pitchers, just one run in 18 innings of work. Now one run in 21 innings. It's a curveball spiked foul at the plate. Makes it a ball and two strikes. Very quickly, Toledo, bottom of the second inning. They're trailing 1-0 in that game. Max Clark batting leadoff. He's 1-for-1 tonight. Max Anderson batting third. He's 0-for-1. Still up over 300, though, hitting 306. Cut and a miss. How about six strikeouts tonight? Ellisalt kicks off the fourth with a K, one away. And he has gotten a strikeout on each one of his offerings tonight. That's the changeup again. One away, and Kavaris Tier is one of the two hits tonight for Fort Wayne. Takes his AB with one away. Spins just off the inside edge, one ball and no strikes. Caps take it on Fort Wayne here today. Still just 2.5 games out of the lead in the Eastern Division. Trying to chase down the Great Lakes Loons as well as the Lake County Captains. Obviously, we know how much of a battle it is against the Captains every time we play them, but the Caps can keep it rolling in this series. Put himself in a really good spot against Great Lakes in their three-game series after this one's wrapped up. Liner into left field. Soika on the run. He's got it. A little leap, and it's just enough to pull it in. Two away. Here for Rosemond Verdugo. Job tracking that one down from Soika. Rosemond Verdugo now with two away here in the fourth inning. And what has turned into a very comfortable night here at LMCU. Lights are on. The clouds are puffy, although not threatening off in the distance. Foul ball at the plate here from Verdugo, 0-1. Another good turnout here tonight. Three more against this Tin Caps team. Dips down low a little bit. One ball and one strike. And then a three-day break after this series for the All-Star break from the 13th through the 16th, and then on the road at Great Lakes. And, of course, with the All-Star break coming up, a lot to talk about this weekend and where the Tigers might end up going, what decision they might end up making as it pertains to one Tarik Skubal. Of course, we can talk about some of the comments he made yesterday in the ensuing half inning, raising some question marks. Runs to 3-1 here on Verdugo. 0-for-1 with a strikeout tonight. But had the chance to talk to the media yesterday about what the Tigers should do at the deadline. And got to understand, everyone's going to hang on his word. Ellisalt, good job dropping that one in there. Three balls and two strikes. One thing to say that really stood out to a lot of people. First, though, could Ellisalt get strikeout number six in four scoreless innings tonight? Instead, a fly ball right field. Hrustic, a long way to go, and he won't get there as it kicks off the netting. State Bullet, three balls and two strikes. Is that Rene Rivera doing the dance in the dugout? He's doing the hand thing. The manager getting into the tradition here in West Michigan. He's enjoying himself in his 7-0 lead here in the fourth. Another chance for Ellisalt to get a 6K. He just misses it. Close fastball, misses high and away. A man on here with two away for Jack Costello. K-Zone did say it missed. Good spot for it, though. So put a man on first here with two gone. know, as we've talked about already a couple of times here, yesterday the story was Bryce Rayner. Costello takes Lone away here, one ball and no strikes. He's only progressively gotten better at this level. 5 for 5 yesterday, drove home 6 runs, including that home run. Got to chat with him after the ball game yesterday, and he's not one that loves to talk about himself a whole ton. Just not something that's normally a part of his vernacular, but have gotten the chance to get some information out of Bryce as to what has really helped him take that step forward in his professional career this year. I think the first step was obviously staying healthy, staying on the field, especially after that injury that sidelined him majority of last season. Ground ball, third base side, heel. Ooh, and it kicks off the glove of Santana. Skipped it in at first, and everybody's safe. What will more than likely go down is an error for Sammy Heal. Two on, here's Carlos Rodriguez, and it's an E5 throwing. So will in fact go against Heal. Rodriguez with an opportunity with two on and two out. But of those things that Bryce talked about that are obviously really important for him, really cool talking about that story last half inning, crediting his mom for his power. Of course, both mom and dad were athletes themselves. That was looped up and out of play. So certainly probably some of that involved, but in a game that is so much a mental game, spoke a lot about breath work in the past and also centering himself mentally, which is a tough thing to do in this game. With how much of a marathon it is throughout the course of the season, you wouldn't think that

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2: Got it. In at the knees, sits down Rodriguez. And it's six Ks and four scoreless innings for Lucas Alesol. Let's take a break on the Whitecaps Baseball Network.
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7: You've got the West Michigan Whitecaps on the ticket, West Michigan.

Henderson Delgado, who took only one pitch to make his introduction in West Michigan in the third. A two-run single starts off the bottom of the fourth. All caps, 7-0 lead as he fouls the next one off into the glove of Linares. Makes it no balls and two strikes here. Came here via trade. Now adding a new bat to this lineup for West Michigan as he flares this one foul off to the left side. No balls and two strikes. 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Delgado way out in front of that breaking ball. One up and one down. Strikeout there. Woody Haydeen will take his cuts. Well, another inning. And this one here for Carson Montgomery. Now up to 63 pitches here for Fort Wayne. And we've talked about this before. Some organizations tend to keep their starters out there a little bit longer than others. We've seen that from Lansing, as well as other teams around the league. And Montgomery getting another chance here. Probably a pitch count limit, I would imagine. 1-0 here against Woody Haydeen. 1-for-2 today. Single came around to score as well. That one's a little bit high and away. Two balls and no strikes.

0: one misses away, makes it 3-0. What we were mentioning just a little bit ago, the All-Star break coming up, which means the trade deadline is not too far around the corner. Of course, the draft, I already mentioned that in this series, and who the Tigers might go after. We mentioned this briefly yesterday, but Porter's actually had the chance to talk to one Tarek Skubal about all of that. And obviously, with him being the focal point of this deadline in Major League Baseball, as AD takes outside, that'll be ball four. His second time on base tonight sets up Jackson Strong, who already has a homer, two-run shot in the second. But it was Skubal who, in that interview, made his intentions very clear. Quote, hopefully it's add at the deadline. Skubal said, we all knew this is the team that we have. Strong nearly lets go of the bat. Wouldn't be the first time he sent one over the dugout to his left before, but able to hold on to that one. No balls and one strike. Expressing his belief that the roster is good enough, obviously, to contend despite some of the inconsistencies we've seen all season. Obviously, injuries played a big role at the beginning of the year, but strongly urged the front office to bring players in to strengthen the roster, which is a bit confusing, and you can understand why. As Strong hauls this one up and out of play, make it a ball and two strikes. If that is the case, you would believe, at least maybe from a fan perspective, that he'd be willing to stay in Detroit long term. Check at first. Ooh, Hayden just able to get underneath it. Back in safely. Stays at 1-2 with one out here against Jackson. So that's what really comes off as a little confusing about that statement. I understand what Tarek is trying to get at. Hayden knocks it off the foot of Montgomery. Recovers, flips, just in time to get a charging Jackson Strong. Does allow Hayden to get up to second. But when you look at the wild card standings, Tigers still four games back of that last wild card spot. And I know a lot of our conversations as it pertained to Tarek Skubal and the trade deadline is, you know, are you within that comfortable number to justify buying at the deadline and not trading someone like Tarek Skubal? But obviously only four games out from that final playoff spot, and the teams in front of them, like, let's not fool ourselves. It's still a very hard road just to even get in. Baltimore is tied with us. Red Sox are 2.5 out. Same with the Blue Jays. Houston a game and a half, and obviously Minnesota just a game out of the last wild card spot in the division. And that's not even mentioning, obviously, the White Sox and the Guardians kind of going head-to-head at the top of the division, competing for that spot. Cleveland's the second wild card spot. New York right now the top wild card spot. This Hurtado touches the stratosphere. Does it have enough to get out? No, not quite. Drop shy in left field. Wells is there to make the catch. Put a period on the fourth inning, but the Caps still leading at 7-0. On the Whitecaps Baseball Network.
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4: 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You can forget about it. Goodbye. Kevin McGonigal has left the yard.
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0: 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Top of the fifth. Lights on here at LMCU Ballpark in a 7-0 lead for the Caps. Hitting their stride in the month of June and trying to carry that over into July as this one bends low and in here to Linares. Cason Wells, Ryan Weidman to follow. One of what will end up being two meetings against the Fort Wayne Tin Caps this season. The next one coming up in August the 4th through the 9th on the road in Fort Wayne. Parkview Field, who another one of the best venues in the Midwest League. This one skipped to the left side. Ooh, Heel had a chance for redemption. That one kicks off the base of his glove and it allows Linares to get in at first. Tough couple of plays for Sammy Heel. And that one will also go as an error. An E5 fielding here for Sammy. Here's Cason Wells. Has otherwise been a pretty good infielder. There's a couple of tough plays today. Is that one a little hop at the very end? Here's Cason Wells. What a performance. Won Lucas Ellisall tonight. 6 strikeouts. 4 innings of work. How about again, Sammy? And this time, he's got it! The old adage in baseball, the next one's coming to you. It didn't come directly to him, he had to go track it down. But it finally, a chance at redemption. And a little barrel roll to pull in out number one here in the fifth. Bringing Ryan Weidman here for Fort Wayne. Near first strike, 0-1. I myself have had the chance to go to all the Eastern Division stadiums, not the Western Division stadiums, although I have been to one. And that was a memorable one. It was obviously Cedar Rapids for the championship game last year. Ended up taking the team bus down. And I guess South Bend, too, which is hard because they're about as close to all the East teams as they are the West teams as well, but technically considered a part of the West. Of course, the Caps and the South Bend used to be in the same division. Formerly the South Bend Silverhawks. So that'll be another fun one. Later on in August, get a chance to see South Bend. And obviously a team that's already punched their ticket to the Midwest League playoffs. So something tells me they'll look a little bit different than what they did. We saw them here in the first half, but some pretty good Cubs systems when it comes to the bats. 2-2 from Ellisall. Fouled off by Weidman. Stays alive at 2 balls and 2 strikes. A lot of redeeming qualities about both of the ballparks that these two teams play in. Obviously, you know everything about LMCU Ballpark. We tell you every night. It's this one. Ooh, skips away from Hurtado. Wild pitch allows Linares to get up to second base, and it fills it up at 3-2. But if you ever have the opportunity, if you're ever in Fort Wayne, especially during this time of the year, whenever they're playing baseball, I wouldn't. Buys also taking the opportunity to go out and see a ball game there. I remember last season. Was it last season or two seasons ago when Max had his coming home party in Fort Wayne? Max Clark, that is. Liner, left side, over the head of a leaping heel and into the corner. Linares turns third and scores. Ryan Weidman will pull up at second base, and Fort Wayne's finally on the board. It's an RBI double here for Ryan Weidman. Allows DeCriscio an opportunity here with just one away in the fifth inning. Had the chance to go down there to see Max Clark's return to the state of Indiana since coming here to West Michigan. And you see a pretty big cheering contingency for one Max Clark. And even some of the home fans remembered him when he was playing against the Caps. But that is a stadium that has so many good qualities. As our friend Crash peers through the window, a little fist bump, and then he's on his way. Recovering from that foul ball he took off the noggin about a week ago, up in the suite level. Speaking of taking one off the noggin, that one blows DeCriscio back high and tight from Lucas Alisalt. Two balls and no strikes. That's a stadium in Fort Wayne, though, that they did really good work on. Obviously, the Caps trying to emulate their concourse that goes all the way around the stadium. You have a city park in the outfield, which is really cool. And then you have the multiple different levels, but their concession items there are really unique as well. Alisalt now three balls and no strikes here against DeCriscio. 78 pitches for Lucas Alisalt. So safe to say he might be coming out fairly soon as he misses upstairs ball four. DeCriscio take a free pass here with still just one away. So let's take a look at the Whitecaps bullpen. As a matter of fact, just as we say that, here comes Rene Rivera. And there's Thomas Bruss, who hears his name called, and he'll be on the way in. Lucas Alisalt out after giving up one run through four and a third. Did have six strikeouts tonight, but those two runs, rather the two base runners, belong to him. So can Bruss help him out? Find out we come back. 7-1 Caps. Now the Whitecaps Baseball Network.
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0: Caps go to the pen in the top of the fifth, and they go to Thomas Bruss, takes over in place of Lucas Alisalt, trying to get the final two outs with two on and one away. Gets a big swing and a miss from Carrington Cross. Well out in front of it there. You get a look at the numbers for Bruss. The ERA a little bit inflated at a couple, or rather one bad outing recently, but outside of that has been wonderful. Lights out outside of the pen